0: Moving on to Kota Kinabalu, expect some heavy traffic along these roads. Jalan Tuaran, that's about a 10-minute delay in your drive time. Jalan Tuaran bypass as well. Jalan Lintas, light traffic over there. However, an accident occurred along Jalan Kolam, which is causing a bumper-to-bumper traffic with a 20-minute delay in your drive time. So please be careful in that area, alright? Jalan Tun Fort Stevens as well, expect some heavy traffic in that area. And also along Jalan Coastal. So that's the traffic situation in Kota Kinabalu. So wherever you are, please make sure that you drive safely and use your signal when making a turn.
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1: Good morning, Malaysia. On to here with you up till 10 a.m. today. Now, budget 2027 is still months away, yes, but already there's a bigger question hanging over it. Is this going to be a budget for the economy or a budget that also has one eye on the GE16? So the government is expected to balance two very different pressures. On one hand, Malaysians want help with the cost of living, better wages, affordable housing, and stronger public services. On the other hand, the government wants to keep spending under control, manage the country's finances, and continue with economic reforms. And that's where the things get a little bit interesting, because the closer we get to the next general election, the harder it may be to separate economic policy from political calculations. So when Budget 2027 is finally unveiled, perhaps the question we should be asking isn't just, what are we getting? It could be, can the government give Malaysians what they need today without creating bigger problems for us in the future, right? We'll just have to wait and see. For now, Benson Boone, Beautiful Things, Radio and Tracks.

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1: Good morning, Malaysia. Otto here with you. A quick question. How many times have you told yourself, I'm not eating that today? And then somehow, you're holding the exact thing you said you wouldn't want to eat. Now, we all have that one place. You're hungry, you're tired, you don't want to think too much, and your brain just goes, eh, let's get the usual. No scrolling through menus, no trying something new. You already know what you want. And interestingly enough, a new study suggests that our attachment to a familiar fast food and sugary drink brands may have more to do with our eating habits than we actually realize. Now, it's not necessarily about whether we think the food is healthy. It's about that connection we have with the brand, the familiarity, the comfort, the routine. And that got me thinking, right? Do we actually choose some foods because we're hungry or because we become emotionally attached to the choice? Because sometimes the hardest thing to even give up isn't the burger or the fries, it's the habit. Only you know how to break the habit. And my habit is whenever I go to a new place, I always order the same thing, which is nasi goreng ayam. That's just me. I don't know why. Maybe I have an emotional attachment to nasi goreng ayam, or maybe it's just something familiar to me. I don't know. But I think nasi goreng ayam is okay lah. It's nothing bad, nothing too serious. It's just nice. But anyway, stick around. We've got more stories lined up. For now, Imagine Dragons, Radioactive, right here on Tracks. Good morning, Malaysia.

0: Right, I'm reporting from a site where an impatient motorcyclist...
1: Who impatient?
0: Oh, okay. A genius decided to jump the red light and he paid for it.
1: I didn't pay anyone.
0: As I was saying, he jumped the red light. Now he's sitting in a pool of blood. So, what do you have to say?
1: I should have stopped.
0: That's right, ladies and gentlemen. You heard it from the genius.
1: Oh, you're lucky I'm injured.
2: Yellow means slow down. Red means stop. Beat the red light and you just might end up like genius here. Stop on red. You can make a difference.
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1: Good morning, Malaysia. Otto here with you now. The Malaysian Cultural Festival 2026 attracted more than 770,000 visitors across Kuala Lumpur, Johor and Perak. Now, according to Tourism, Arts and Culture Minister, those events generated more than 56 million ringgit in return on investment. Now, that money doesn't just say or stay in the festival or what do you call this, organizers, but it also flows into the food vendors, e-hailing drivers, small businesses, performers, even craft makers and local communities. And that's the interesting part, because a cultural festival may look like entertainment on the surface, but underneath it, there's an entire local economy moving. So which raises a bigger question. Are we doing enough to turn Malaysia's culture and heritage into sustainable income for the communities that actually keep those traditions alive? Because attracting tourists is one thing, but getting them to stay longer, spend locally, and come back, that's where the real tourism win is. Definitely.

0: Avril Lavigne, I'm with you. 50 minutes past 8. Good morning, Malaysia. Art here with you now. Stick around. We've got the news coming up at the top of the hour with, of course, the lovely Stella. And then will be the final hour of Tracks FM's morning show with me, Otto. And I'll be taking your song request. And all you have to do is either send me a WhatsApp or just give me a call. Or you can hop onto our TikTok Live later on after the news at TRAXXFM. OFFICIAL. Well, 26 degrees Celsius here in the federal capital of Kuala Lumpur. It feels like 28. A little showery over in Kuala Lumpur in some parts. So best be careful and bring along your umbrella, all right? And looking at the air quality, it seems that it's still at 151, the unhealthy level. So if you're heading over to Kuala Lumpur right now or you're heading out right now from Kuala Lumpur, please mask up, all right? So stick around right here on Tracks. I've got more great tunes like Tame Impala, Jenny, Somber, and much more. Right here on Tracks.
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Good morning, I'm Stella with the main news at 9. First, the headlines. Muslim world must embrace AI while safeguarding moral values, Islamic heritage. And Malaysia mulls acquiring India's BrahMos Air to surface missile.

The Muslim world must embrace artificial intelligence or AI and new technologies while ensuring that faith, moral values and Islamic heritage remain firmly preserved. Prime Minister Datuk Sri Anwar Ibrahim said Muslim scholars and societies could not afford to remain detached from the rapid development of AI and modern technology, as a lack of knowledge and understanding could leave them vulnerable to external influences. He said this in his speech at the Gathering of Honour for the Prime Minister of Malaysia event at Markazu Sakwa Fathi Sunia, also known as Jamia Markaz in Calicut, Kerala, India. Earlier, while speaking to India's NDTV, Datuk Sri Anwar said Malaysia is exploring the possibility of acquiring India's BrahMos air-to-surface missile system. He said discussions are still ongoing and no final decision has been made. He added discussion on it took place during the bilateral meeting with his Indian counterpart, Narendra Modi, but the rightful decision-maker would be Malaysia's Air Force. Datuk Sri Anwar acknowledged India's defence capabilities. On another matter, Datuk Sri Anwar said Malaysia remains steadfast in its efforts to recover assets linked to One Malaysia Development Berhad, or 1MDB. This includes a claim of approximately 4.2 billion ringgit against DBS Bank Limited in the Singapore High Court. He emphasised that recovery efforts go beyond merely reclaiming lost funds. They are also crucial for strengthening governance and institutional accountability, as well as bolstering confidence in the nation. Four enforcement agencies will assist the Ministry of Health, MOH, in carrying out mercy flights to aid people in remote areas of Sarawak who require medical assistance. They are the Royal Malaysia Police, the Royal Malaysian Air Force, the Malaysian Maritime Enforcement Agency and the Fire and Rescue Department of Malaysia. Health Minister Datuk Sri Dr. Zulkifli Ahmad said this service would be utilised for the time being until the investigation into the incident involving the Flying Doctor Service FDS helicopter is concluded. He said the ministry could not allow the service to remain suspended for too long while simultaneously aiming to strengthen safety-related aspects. Meanwhile, the Ministry of Health will review all contracts related to helicopter services for the Flying Doctor Service, FDS. Health Director General Dato' Dr. Mahathir Abdul Wahab said the review would cover all aspects of the contracts, including matters related to FDS. He said the 30 ringgit allowance paid to FDS personnel for each flight would also be reviewed as part of the exercise. A total of 6,580 micro, small and medium enterprises, MSMEs, have successfully scaled up their businesses year to date. Entrepreneur Development and Cooperatives Minister Stephen Sim Chee Keong said the achievement was among the indicators of the effectiveness of efforts by his ministry in helping MSMEs improve their competitiveness and expand their businesses. Of the total, 3,827 businesses have moved from the informal sector into the micro category, while 2,235 micro businesses have progressed to the small category, and 518 small companies have advanced to the medium category. The Election Commission, EC, will conduct a review of electoral constituency boundaries subject to amendments to the federal constitution. EC Chairman Datuk Sri Ramlan Harun said the increase in parliamentary seats will also take into account the electoral constituencies in Peninsula Malaysia, based on the principle that the ratio of representation for Sabah and Sarawak will also be increased from the current level. Previously, Prime Minister Datuk Sri Anwar Ibrahim stated the proposed amendments to the federal constitution to allow for an increase in the number of parliamentary seats for Sabah and Sarawak. The appointment of the new Deputy Inspector General of Police, IGP, has been finalised and will be announced soon. Home Minister Datuk Sri Saifuddin Nasution Ismail said the appointment process has been completed in accordance with procedures under the Federal Constitution, including obtaining the views of the King. Several names had been considered and discussions held before the process was finalised. On the eligibility criteria for the Deputy IGP post, Datuk Sri Saifuddin Nasution said all officers holding the rank of Police Commissioner were eligible for consideration.
The Malacca state government has given an assurance that the safety of raw water sources and treated supply remains a top priority after suspected human remains were found in the Durian Tunggal Dam Reserve. Malacca State Secretary Dato' Salha Saleh said that based on quality monitoring so far, no parameter breaches have been detected and the treated water remains safe. She added that water undergoes treatment before distribution to consumers and that quality is monitored and tested in accordance with established standards. Dato' Salha said the state government, through relevant agencies, will increase water quality monitoring and inspections in the affected area, including sampling and testing. Still ahead, 6 killed, 129 missing after ferry capsizes off Java. No Malaysians are involved in the Virgo Transport 8-passenger ship incident in Indonesia's Java Sea. The Foreign Ministry said it is monitoring reports concerning the passenger ship and is in contact with the relevant Indonesian authorities to obtain the official passenger manifest and further verified information regarding the incident. Wisma Putra said the Embassy of Malaysia in Jakarta remains in contact with the Indonesian authorities to verify the passenger information and obtain further developments. Meanwhile, at least 6 people were killed and 129 others were missing in the incident. The Virgo Transport 8, which carried 213 passengers and 30 crews, lost contact with its shipping company early Sunday after departing from Surabaya in East Java. Basarnas, Indonesia's national search and rescue agency, said 6 people were killed and 129 others were missing. Another 108 people were rescued. US President Donald Trump and key allies voiced opposition Sunday to drastically curbing the development of artificial intelligence despite calls in recent days from leading industry figures to tap the brakes. During a visit to Ireland, Trump said he believed there were a lot of negative forces bringing up things that won't happen. Republican House Speaker Mike Johnson warned that rushed regulation would put the US at a disadvantage in what many are likening to an arms race for AI supremacy with China. Sweden's left-wing opposition bloc held a razor-thin lead in Sunday's general election with half of votes counted, with the far-right seen losing ground. With more than 50% of votes counted, 4 opposition parties led by Social Democratic leader Magdalena Andersson had a narrow lead with 49.3% against 49.1%, for Prime Minister Ulf Kristersson's right-wing alliance, which includes the anti-immigration Sweden Democrats. And in sports football, Brighton thrashed 10-man Coventry 5-0 to move into fourth place in the Premier League and leave Frank Lampard's side rooted to the bottom of the table. Coventry are still looking for their first Premier League goal since 2001 after going scoreless while losing their first 4 top-flight matches this season. Lampard's men are the only Premier League team without a point this season. And finally, in tennis, Alexander Zverev held off Ben Shelton to win the US Open. The top-seeded German ruthlessly snuffed out a late surge by Shelton to triumph 6-3, 7-6, 7-2, 5-7, 6-2. And now a recap of the headlines. Muslim world must embrace AI while safeguarding moral values, Islamic heritage. And Malaysia mulls acquiring India's BrahMos air-to-surface missile. And that was the news edited by Azmil Reza. Malaysia Madani, Kesejahteraan Dinikmati.

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Red Rain, Peter Gabriel, requested by Kyung on WhatsApp. Thank you so much for your song request, guys. So once again, in this hour, we'll be taking in all your song requests, and all you have to do is WhatsApp it to me right now, all right? Well, how well do we actually know Sarawak? Yeah, that's the question over here. You might know the big names like Iban, Bidayu, Orang Ulu, Malanao, but what about Bakatan, Narom, Dali, Saban, Tering, Kajang, Lahanan? There are actually 34 recognized ethnic groups in Sarawak, and each one comes with its own food, clothing, traditions, music, and stories. And Sarawak's Tourism Ministry says this cultural diversity could be a much bigger part of the state's tourism appeal. But here's the interesting bit. You don't necessarily need to bring tourists first, but the state says Sarawakians themselves need to discover and appreciate these cultures. Because if you don't know what we have, well, how do we expect the rest of the world to come looking for it? And there's another generation that could play a huge role here. Young Sarawakians, TikTokers, Instagrammers, YouTubers, basically a global broadcasting platform in their pockets. So instead of waiting for tourists to discover Sarawak, what if Sarawakians themselves start telling their own stories first on social media? Because sometimes the biggest tourism attraction isn't something we need to build. It's something we've already had all along, but haven't told enough people as of yet. Oh!

0: Hello, I'm Sarima Ibrahim. Let's celebrate unity, diversity, and progress. Let's celebrate our love for one another. May our nation continue to thrive with peace, prosperity, and harmony. We are stronger together. Happy Malaysia Day!
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Trax FM's morning show with me, Otto. Good morning, Malaysia. Now, this is especially interesting because I've got some fantastic news to kickstart. Because let's be real, grocery receipts have been looking a bit scary. But the Ministry of Entrepreneur Development and Cooperatives, KUSCOP, is stepping up to help cope with the rising cost of living. And they are targeting at least 10 Jualan Madani programs right here in Penang this year. Yes, in fact, the minister says that the 7 sales events that have already taken place had an incredible response from its community. So if you haven't checked out it yet, you definitely want to catch the next one. And they are offering over 80 types of daily essentials. We're talking fresh produce, meat, and household cleaning items as well, all at discounted prices. Plus, it's a massive win-win because it gives our local traders a great platform to boost their business as well. So I'll keep you posted in that as well. Yes, just make sure that you get the alerts information right here on Trax. But anyway, it's a song request segment. And of course, I'm playing you all your songs in this hour and whatever left of the hour is. Anyway, this next song is going out to Christiana. And you requested Richard Marx. Well, I have this song for you. Can't Help Falling in Love, right here on Trax.

Wilson Phillips with a song called You're In Love. 51 minutes past 9. Good morning, Malaysia. Stay tuned for the news with Stella, and then we'll be followed by Mali on Track's Midday Buzz. So stick around for that one. It's going to be a doozy. Anyway, looking at the air quality in the country, it seems that most record moderate level readings, with 8 recording unhealthy levels, and that's including here in Kuala Lumpur. It went up a notch to 152. Earlier on was 151. Well, anyway, whatever the case may be in your area, if you feel the air quality in your area is not good, please mask up, all right? In the meantime, whatever it is, whatever situation you may be, it all depends on you. So make sure you stay positive wherever you are and whatever you're doing. For now, Kenny Loggins, Footloose, right here in Tracks. Good morning, ladies.

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0: Good morning. It's the 10 a.m. news update. The ringgit opened higher against the U.S. dollar today amid cautious sentiment ahead of the U.S. Federal Open Market Committee meeting on September 15 and 16. At 8 a.m., the local currency edged up to 4.0630 to 4.0730 against the greenback from last Friday's close of 4.0685 to 4.0725. Meanwhile, Bursa Malaysia opened lower, extending last week's bearish performance in line with weaker regional markets. At 9:30 a.m, the FBMK LCI was at 1,684.35, down 2.39 points. There were 239 gainers, 451 losers and 342 counters unchanged. Turnover stood at 627.134 million shares, valued at 312.956 million ringgit. 55 Malaysians remain uncontactable following floods and landslides in Nepal and China as efforts to establish their status continue. The Foreign Ministry said the Special Malaysia Disaster Assistance and Rescue Team, or SMART, which returned from Nepal on Monday, will brief Wisma Putra on its deployment and findings. During the mission, SMART conducted ground searches and drone operations in areas that were safely accessible and approved by Nepalese authorities. Wisma Putra stressed that SMART's return does not mean efforts to ascertain the Malaysia's status have ended, nor does it change their current status. Former Minister in the Prime Minister's Department, Religious Affairs, Datuk Sri Jamil Khair Baharum, was charged in the Kuala Lumpur Sessions Court with three counts of causing Lembaga Tabung Haji to dispose of more than 860 million ringgit belonging to the institution to Saudi Arabia-based property developer Al Rauda. The 65-year-old former Gerai MP pleaded not guilty to all charges. In football news, Spanish La Liga club Valencia sacked head coach Carlos Corberan on Sunday following a winless start to the season. The decision came 2 days after their 1-0 away defeat to Sevilla. Valencia began with a home draw against Celta Vigo before losing four straight matches. They are bottom of La Liga with 1 point from 5 games, having scored once and conceded 10 goals. And finally, Argentine manager Marcelo Gallardo has been appointed as Ecuador's new head coach for the 2030 World Cup qualifying campaign. The 50-year-old won multiple trophies with Argentine club River Plate, but has never managed an international side. He replaces compatriot Sebastián Becachiche, who stepped down after Ecuador's first-round loss to Mexico at the World Cup. The news was edited by Oliver During. Malaysia Madani, kesejahteraan dinikmati.
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2: Good morning.
1: Good morning, Stella. How are you doing?
2: Doing good, doing good.
1: I like listening to that on a Monday morning.
2: How are you? How was your weekend?
1: Oh, my weekend's great. I just have, I don't mean to be spilling some tea, but I've got some story to share with you because I hang out with my girls. And then one of them apparently is working in a company. Okay, they're working 9 to 5. Okay. I can't remember which department, but I believe it's something that I study. Yes, in the accounts department. So what happened was, it was her holiday. She was having a holiday and it's the weekend, right? So you don't work on the weekends. I mean, her job scope does not require her to work on the weekends. So imagine on the weekend at 11 p.m., her boss contacted her asking some silly questions. This is a simple question. And
2: she had to get back to work?
1: No. The thing is, she was driving. And when she was driving at 11 p.m. at night, she was not looking over her phone because she was just focusing on the road and whatnot. And apparently, her phone was buzzing repeatedly nonstop. And it was text messages from her boss. And then he bugged her all the way up until she had to pull over by one of the R&Rs and call her boss.
2: There should be a law stated.
1: I guess so, yes. But the thing is, I mean, I do understand if you need to text, but it's not like when you text somebody, you expect them to reply immediately. So that causes her to stress out.
2: It's not really a good weekend for her.
1: Yeah.
2: Poor girl.
1: Exactly. Mm. And I think it's, it's okay to text, but to expect somebody to reply immediately, especially when the person's driving and not knowing what the other person's doing.
2: Mm-hmm.
1: So I think there should be some sort of common
2: especially
1: sense.
2: 11 plus.
1: Yes, yeah, and 11 well, plus too.
2: Could be sleeping, you know.
1: Yes, could be sleeping or driving. You can't text and drive at the same time. So yes, that's what happened, and this is something that I want to spill to you.
2: Oh dear, poor girl. Hope she gets a better weekend.
1: I hope her Monday starts good.
2: Yeah, Monday is okay.
1: All right, then, Stella. Catch up with you in the next hour then. Bye.
2: Bye-bye.

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Molly here to keep you company from 10 a.m. all the way to 3 p.m. I hope you guys are doing great. It is a beautiful Monday morning. The weather is a little blue, but, you know, we got to pump it up with some beautiful songs. And remember, if it's with me, no rush, no noise, just great music to carry you through that your Monday with me on Trax Midday Buzz.

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And that was Wildflower by Billie Eilish. Hi, everybody. Good morning. If you just tuned in, this is Trax FM, Trax Midday Buzz. Molly here, and I'm currently reading some beautiful news online, and it says here, Turtle Lady wins the Merdeka Award, and it's Dr. Chan Eng Heng. So she has been recognized again for her work in the conservation of marine turtles. And guys, she's 76. So age, I tell you, age is clearly a number, and whatever it is, you need to have a purpose in life. And talking about sea turtles, especially the sea, the least that we can do is stop littering and try to do our best to take care of the environment, basically. So remember always, the least, as I mentioned, that we can do is to stop littering try to do our best. If, let's say, we were to see any, any litter by the beach or whatnot, just pick it up and throw it away. But the best thing is, please don't litter. It's the worst, one of the worst things that you can do for yourself and for everybody else. So this is just for me to you on Trax FM. And remember, you're one in a million. Jet Setter.

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Time check. It is 10:32 a.m. on a beautiful Monday morning, 14th of September, 2026. Just 2 days away from Malaysia Day, 16th of September, 2026. And talking about Malaysia Day, so there is a festival that's happening from 11th of September up until the 16th of September. So if you happen to be in Kuala Lumpur, specifically Taman Tasik Titiwangsa or Titiwasa Lake Gardens, you can actually go. There is a festival going on. It's called Festival Cita Rasa Warisan. And the organizer is Jabatan Warisan Negara. There's so many things that you can do there. It starts from 9 a.m. all the way to 12 a.m. And I'm talking about midnight. So there's so many things going on. There's food sales, heritage food sales. There's some celebrity chefs showcase, traditional flavor cooking competition. There's so many competitions going on. Interactive art, culture, and heritage activities. There's also cultural performances. So if you happen to drop by, or if you're thinking, what am I going to do up until the 16th of September? Well, I guess this is an event that you could actually opt to go to. So if you're thinking about going, you can bring your friends, you can bring your family, or if you just want some time alone, then you can actually go for it. So, and remember also to bring your face mask, because the API levels is not so beautiful at the moment. So remember to always stay hydrated. Bring your umbrella because it's a bit rainy these days, especially in Kuala Lumpur. And remember, mask on right here with me on Trax FM.

Good morning, everybody. This is Trex FM. Molly here, and I want to share with you this beautiful story that I read online, and it's about a sky race that happened recently at Menara Merdeka, Maybanks 118. So apparently, there's one story that I'd like to highlight, and so it's about a young boy aged, let me see here, he's 8 years old and an 81-year-old lady. So they climbed all the way to the top. And when I say Menara Merdeka, I'm talking about, So it's about 22 stories. Not 22 stories, my bad. So basically what they did is that they have to climb up, and whoever reaches the top would complete the race. So yeah, that's what she said. They made it, both of them, at a very young age, and the eldest 81. So they reached the 118th floor. So you see, age is just a number, as I mentioned, and there's so many things that you can do. The only thing that's stopping you is you yourself. So there's no excuses for you to do whatever it is that you want to do. And so they would have to conquer 118 floors and 2,845 steps to reach the top of the Malaysia's world's second tallest building. So yes, and she made it at the age of 81. But she mentioned that that was not her first, cardiovascular activity. That was not one of her first exercise. She started exercise all the way back, and she tried to pace in with the momentum. She did aerobics, she did running, and finally at the age of 81, still she can climb upstairs about 3,000 steps. Can you imagine that? Wow. And 118 floors, she did it. So age is just a number, and remember to always stay healthy, to keep moving, exercise, eat well, and you will have the best life that you could ever have, and you will do good to your body and the people around you. This is from me to you on Trax FM.

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49 minutes past 10 a.m. with me, Molly, on Tracks Midday Buzz. Now, guys, we are, I'd say, around about to be 11 minutes up until the world news at 11 a.m. with the one and only Stellar. And I'd like to share some beautiful story that I just discovered. So, guys, did you know which hotel that witnessed the making of Merdeka? Okay, let me just spill it. It's actually the Majestic Hotel in Kuala Lumpur. It was established in 1932. So imagine, it's already, I don't know, 94 years old. So apparently, it's located right next to the train station. So it's easy, next to the railway station. So it's easy for travelers. You know, they would interchange to go to the south or to the north. And that's like a strategic place. And also, back in 1942 to 1945, during the Japanese occupation, it was used as a transit camp and HQ for the Japanese High Command. So, you know, I mean, I've been passing through that hotel almost all the time, and I didn't know that this hotel was a witness of our Merdeka, guys. So apparently, if you happen to pass by the Hotel Majestic, remember the facts that I've just said. So it means something. So, you know, this is what I like about reading. Let's start with that. And also what I like about traveling. You know, you pass by, even the buildings that you pass by has had a history. So it's nice for me to share with you, and also for us to, you know, take part in knowing the history behind Malaysia. This is just from me to you on Tracks FM.

Good morning, I'm Stella with the World News at 11. In Indonesia, at least six people were killed and 129 others were missing after a ferry capsized in rough seas on Sunday. The Virgo Transport 8, which carried 213 passengers and 30 crew, lost contact with its shipping company early Sunday after departing from Surabaya in East Java. Basarnas, Indonesia's national search and rescue agency, said another 108 people were rescued. The Thai government is considering a proposed tourism fee of 450 baht for all foreign visitors. The Ministry of Tourism and Sports said the proposal will be open for public consultation until September 28th before submission to the National Tourism Policy Committee for review. The proposed rate is a flat 450 baht per person, regardless of whether visitors arrive by air, land or sea. The Philippines' Muslim-majority Bangsamoro Autonomous Region is holding its first parliamentary election today. The election is seen as a crucial step in the quest for the self-governance and lasting peace after decades of resistance. Nearly 2.4 million voters are going to the polling booths, with 80 seats at stake in the elections that will determine members of parliament, the region's legislative body. Elsewhere, Sweden's left-wing opposition bloc held a razor-thin lead in Sunday's general election, with a half vote votes counted, with the far-right seen losing ground. With more than 50% of votes counted, four opposition parties led by Social Democratic leader Magdalena Andersson had a narrow lead with 49.3% against 49.1% for Prime Minister Ulf Kristersson, right-wing alliance, which includes the anti-immigration Sweden Democrats. Separately, Kosovo's parliament approved a new government led by acting Prime Minister Albin Kurti, ending 3 months of post-election deadlock. Parliamentary Speaker Abulena Hajiu said the cabinet dominated by members of Kurti's Veteran Dossier Party was backed by 62 lawmakers in the 120-seat assembly. Kosovo has now been broiled by political instability because Kurti's party needs opposition support to secure the two-thirds majority required to elect a president. Two workers were killed and about 50 others were injured following an accidental ammonia gas leak at the fertilizer factory in southern Iraq's Basra province. Iraq's Civil Defense Directorate said the incident occurred at the southern fertilizers company in the Khor al-Zubair area. Initial inspections pointed to an accidental gas leak. Flaring fighting between government forces and Iran-backed Houthi rebels in Yemen has displaced nearly 86,000 people. The United Nations said the number had surged by 10,000 from a day earlier. Tens of thousands have taken flight in the wake of a week-long Houthi offensive that culminated in the group capturing the remainder of Yemen's Red Sea coast and several strategic islands, cementing their hold on the strategic Bab al-Mandab Strait. Unequal access to artificial intelligence, or AI, could deepen existing global inequalities. In that regard, UN Secretary General Antonio Guterres has called for greater international efforts to ensure developing countries benefit from the technology. Guterres said many developing countries still lack the basic infrastructure needed to take advantage of AI, including computing power, data and skills. He said support from BRICS countries had been critical to their establishment and ensuring every nation has a place in discussions on the technology's governance. Meanwhile, US President Donald Trump and key allies voiced opposition Sunday to drastically curbing the development of artificial intelligence despite calls in recent days from leading industry figures to tap the brakes. During a visit to Ireland, Trump said he believed there were a lot of negative forces bringing up things that won't happen. Republican House Speaker Mike Johnson warned that rush regulation would put the US at a disadvantage in what many are likening to an arms race for AI supremacy with China. And that concludes the World News edited by Azmil Reza. Malaysia Madani, Kesejahteraan Dinikmati.

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1: Yes, hello.
0: The final hour for you.
1: Yes, it is.
0: Okay, let me see.
1: Mm-hmm.
0: I saw your story.
1: Oh.
0: You became a judge.
1: Ah, yes.
0: Oh, my God.
1: It was last Thursday.
0: Yes, for a storytelling
1: competition. Yes,
0: wow.
1: And South Klang District.
0: And you were in charge of the...
1: one of the four judges.
0: One of the four judges.
1: Yes.
0: And you were doing the... because there's four different categories,
1: uh-huh.
0: right?
1: Yes.
0: So which category were you?
1: They gave me pronunciation.
0: Yes, exactly. That's what the world needs to hear. Oh, my God. I've been telling you, your pronunciation is so good.
1: That's the thing, you know, when I saw that, I just smiled to myself and I thought, like, okay, how apt.
0: Well, it definitely fits you. It definitely fits you. I mean, even if I were to have any pronunciation issues, I would definitely need to ask
1: I
0: you.
1: Well, I can assure you that you do not have any pronunciation issues.
0: Coming from you, what an honor.
1: Oh, please.
0: Thank you so much, Stella.
1: Okay.
0: Okay, you have a great day then.
1: You have a good day ahead.
0: Yes, thank you. I'll catch up with you in time.
1: Okay.
0: All right, then. Bye-bye.

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And that was It Girl by Jason Derulo. Hi, everybody. This is Trax FM, Trax Midday Buzz, 13 minutes past 11 a.m. And it is a beautiful Monday morning, despite the blues, despite the, what do you call that? I can't remember what's it called. The cold and everything. Well, today apparently is World Atopic Eczema Day. It is celebrated every year on September 14th. Yes. So apparently it's celebrated to raise global awareness about atopic eczema. And it is and its profound impact on those affected. So as I'm reading it right here, so it's mainly affecting people of all ages, but specifically for young children. And it is a complicated skin condition. It can cause by many things, including your genes and the environment around you. It affects up to 20% of children and up to 10% of adults globally. So we have something regarding this World Atopic Eczema happening tomorrow, but stay tuned and I'll shout this on air. Stay tuned with me on Trax FM.

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And today is the World Atopic Eczema Day. And we're celebrating it. And I remember, as I mentioned, tomorrow there's something happening on the 15th of September, 2026, on a beautiful Tuesday. So apparently, tomorrow, there is a Sambutan Hari Eczema Sedunia 2026, hashtag Break the Invisible Burden, happening at a Lobby Complex Pakar and Rawatan Harian, SCACCHKL. So it's happening on 15th of September 2026. It is from 8 a.m. all the way to 5 p.m. And everybody could join, the public, people who are suffering from eczema, family, friends, anybody that would like to know more about this. You know, I mean, I wish we could have someone to talk to about this, because this is a dermatologist specifically, because this topic is relatable to almost everyone. I mean, there must be, I don't really know the ratio, but a lot of people are having eczema. Like for me, I don't have, but the thing is, if I were to stand under the sun for a long period of time, I would have rashes over the place that I got sunburn. So these are the information that you can get. You can actually get in touch with professionals, with dermatologists, when you go for the event tomorrow, happening from 8 a.m. all the way to 5 p.m. You can get a free dermatologist consultation with dermatologist from HKL, and then you could actually get a free sample of skincare and also some talks about this eczema, and basically about your skin, about how to deal with eczema, allergies and whatnot. So it would be a miss for us to not join. And let me just say it again, they will be celebrating the Eczema Atopic Day tomorrow on the 15th of September, 8 a.m. to 5 p.m.

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Trax FM, 33 minutes past 11 a.m. with me, Molly, on Trax Midday Buzz. Okay, so apparently today is World Atopic Eczema Day, celebrated every 14th of September. And apparently tomorrow there will be Sambutan Hari Eczema Sedunia 2026 at HKL Lobby Complex Pakar and Rawatan Harian SCACC. So there's a lot of activities that's going to happen. There's going to be talks about health, eczema and allergies. There's exhibitions and there's free consultation with dermatologists, and there's tests and there's quizzes. And so many more. So if you happen to, we could actually benefit from this event. So if you were to have eczema, or your friends or your family, please just spread out the word. And the best thing you can do is to go tomorrow. It's from 8 a.m. all the way to 5 p.m. 15th of September 2026 at HKL. And it's about Hari Eczema Sedunia. 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
1: In a world filled with hustle and bustle, it's easy to get caught up in the daily grind. 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

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Time check. It is 43 minutes past 11 a.m. on Trex FM, a beautiful Monday morning. Now, today is World Atopic Eczema Day, and tomorrow there'll be a celebration about it at HKL on the 15th of September 2026, Tuesday, 8 a.m. to 5 p.m. Now, I'm just curious, what is, how common is eczema? So apparently it's common. It affects approximately 10 to 20% of children, 2% to 10% of adults worldwide. And apparently, atopic dermatitis is the most common form of eczema. And who is most at risk for atopic dermatitis? So it's basically anybody, people of all skin colors, races, and ethnicities. And when it comes to age, 80% of them experience prior to 6 years of age. And also genetics as well. If any of your family members were to have atopic dermatitis, then you might catch that one too. And another one would be environment, pollution, climate, exposure to irritants, and many more. So these are just some general eczema facts that I could share with you. But if you want to know more, please go ahead to the Lobby Complex Pakar and Rawatan Harian SCACC at HKL. There will be talks about eczema and allergies, and a lot of campaigns about it, and also free dermatologist consultation. And I believe the best person that could actually give you a professional advice when it comes to eczema or any skin disease that you're experiencing will be a dermatologist, so you don't want to miss out. This is just for me to you on Trax FM.

And that was Messed Up by Gracie Abrams, 51 minutes past 11 a.m. on Trax Midday Buzz with me, Molly. We are 9 minutes away up until the news updates at 12. Now remember, what's happening tomorrow is Hari Eczema's Dunia at HKL, and there'll be so many activities. There's talks about health, about eczema, about allergies, and free dermatologist consultation, and you don't want to miss that. Now stay tuned, because in the next hour, we'll be playing beautiful love songs from before the year 2000s on Trax FM.

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2: Salam Malaysia Madani, Ilham Ifan with the midday updates. Dato' Sri Jamil K. Baharom was charged in the Kuala Lumpur Sessions Court with three counts of causing Lembaga Tabung Haji to dispose of 860 million ringgit belonging to the institution to Saudi Arabia-based property development and project management company Al Roda Real Estate Development and Projects Management Company Limited. The former minister in the Prime Minister's Department of Religious Affairs pleaded not guilty after the charges were read out before Judge Rosli Ahmed. The charges were framed under Section 403 of the Penal Code, which carries a jail term of between 6 months and 5 years, whipping and a fine upon conviction. 55 Malaysians remain uncontactable following the floods and landslides in Nepal and China, with efforts to establish the status of each individual still ongoing. Wisma Putra said the Special Malaysia Disaster Assistance and Rescue Team SMART, which returned from Nepal on Monday, will brief the ministry on its deployment and the information gathered during its mission. Talks between Iran and several Gulf states on the disputed Strait of Hormuz have been postponed. Announcing this was Omani Foreign Minister Badr al-Busaidi, who did not announce a new date or elaborate on the reason for the postponement. The foreign ministers of Iran, Iraq, Oman, Kuwait, Bahrain, Qatar, the United Arab Emirates and Saudi Arabia had been invited to attend the talks. Sweden's general election was too close to call, as the incumbent prime minister and the left-wing opposition leader both said they were ready to govern and the far right was seen losing ground. With more than 90% of votes counted, four opposition parties led by Social Democrat leader Magdalena Andersson held a three-seat majority in the 349-seat parliament over Prime Minister Ulf Kristersson's right-wing alliance, which includes the anti-immigration Sweden Democrats. And finally in sports, Alexander Zverev held off Ben Shelton to win the US Open, capturing the second Grand Slam of his career just months after winning the French Open. The top-seeded German ruthlessly snuffed out a lead surge by Shelton to triumph 6-3, 7-6, 5-7, 6-2, crushing the eighth-seed's hopes of becoming the first US man in 23 years to win a Grand Slam title. Zverev expunged the bitter memory of his 2020 US Open defeat when he was 2 points from victory before falling to Dominic Thiem in 5 sets. And that was the news edited by Kamala Badri. Stay tuned for Prime F1 in the next hour. Malaysia Madani, kesejahteraan dinikmati.

0: FM, still in the midday bus. Ilham, how are you?
1: Doing okay.
0: Doing okay. All right, Mali here. So hey. I'm just curious, how do you celebrate the 16th of September?
1: Well, usually we will celebrate at home. We just get a break, but not for me because I got duty.
0: Oh, God. I was just about to tell you about this festival that's currently happening up until the 16th of September.
1: Ooh.
0: So, okay, let me just tell you. Probably you could tell it out to your family so sure. that maybe they could go while you go to work. So, apparently, there's this festival Budaya Malaysia 2026. Mm-hmm. It's held at Taman Tasik Titi Wangsa.
1: Ooh.
0: Yes, so it's from 9 a.m. all the way to 12 a.m. There's so many activities, and of course there'll be food. So many food vendors. Ooh. So you could just go and your family could just go and savor themselves. There's there's competitions. There's persembahan, a traditional persembahan, and a lot of things.
1: Ooh, looking forward to it.
0: Yes, not you, but your family. But it's okay because it's from 9 a.m. all the way to 12, so you could just, you know, step by whenever you're free within those hours.
1: Awesome.
0: Yeah. Well, all right then. You'll have a catch up with you in the next hour then.
1: Certainly.
0: Bye.
1: Bye.
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27 minutes past 12 p.m. with me, Molly, on Tracks Midday Buzz in the Love Letters Hour. Now, if you're having your lunch, I hope you're going to enjoy it with this beautiful selection of songs, beautiful love songs from before the year 2000s. Now, I just want you guys to just dive into this for a moment. So, you know this song titled You'll Be in My Heart by Phil Collins? So, apparently, he created that song as a lullaby. It was actually a lullaby for his daughter, Lily Collins. One of the lyrics would be, I will protect you from all around you. I will be here, don't you cry. That was actually a lullaby to his daughter. And apparently Disney approached Phil Collins in 1995 to write songs for the film Tarzan, which was released in 1999. And apparently those are the lyrics that he chose, his lullaby to his daughter. And now let's listen to You'll Be in My Heart, Tracks FM.

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And that was When You Tell Me That You Love Me by Diana Ross. Hi, everybody. If you just tuned in, this is Trax FM, Trax Midday Buzz in the Love Letters Hour. And if you're wondering about the time, well, I got you there. It is 38 minutes past 12 p.m. right here on Trax FM in the Love Letters Hour. Now, I have a beautiful love story that I'd like to share. So this is a story about a woman. She said she met her husband on a bus tour of Scotland. She lives all the way in the U.S. and her husband all the way in Ireland. So apparently they went on a trip in Loch Ness, and then they learned about tartan together before the trip was over. And apparently they had friends and family thought that their relationship would not work, but it actually did. So they dated for 3 years, and after that they got married, and the relationship was just beautiful. Trax FM, Molly.

And that was Nothing Is Gonna Stop Us Now by Starship. I remember dancing to this song with my mom back in the days. Anywho, 15 minutes past 12 p.m. That means we are 10 minutes away up until the Prime at 1 with Ilham Irfan. Now, I'm just going to finish up some beautiful songs for this Love Letters Hour, because in the next hour, we will be doing some song request hours. So if you have any song requests, please WhatsApp us at 011-6279-9030. If you have any dedications whatsoever, you can just insert that as well. Now remember, I've got a long list of song requests coming in, so you don't want to miss it out. You have any song requests, you better give it up now to me on Trax FM. In the meantime, let's tune into this beautiful rock song. 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

Good afternoon and Salam Malaysia Madani. Ilham Irfan with Prime at 1 p.m. The headlines: Prime Minister's first visit to Maldives expected to give new impetus to bilateral ties. And Dato Sri Jamil Khair charged with causing TH to dispose of over 860 million ringgit to Al Roda. The news info. Prime Minister Dato Sri Anwar Ibrahim's official visit to the Maldives is expected to give fresh impetus to Malaysia-Maldives ties, while expanding cooperation in trade and investment, education, tourism, defence and Islamic affairs. Malaysian High Commissioner to Sri Lanka and the Maldives Badli Hisham Adam said the Premier's inaugural two-day official visit, beginning today, will focus on strengthening existing cooperation and exploring new areas of mutual benefit. He said that Sri Anwar and Maldives President Dr. Mohamed Moizu would review bilateral ties and exchange views on regional and international issues of common interest. The two leaders are also scheduled to witness the exchange of MOUs covering several sectors. 55 Malaysians remain uncontactable following floods and landslides in Nepal and China, as efforts to establish their status continue. The Foreign Ministry said the Special Malaysia Disaster Assistance and Rescue Team, or SMART, which returned from Nepal early this morning, will brief Wisma Putra on its deployment and findings. During the mission, SMART conducted ground searches and drone operations in areas that were safely accessible and approved by Nepalese authorities. Wisma Putra stressed that SMART's return does not mean efforts to ascertain the Malaysians' whereabouts have ended, nor does it change their current status. Meanwhile, Nepal authorities are continuing search, verification and identification efforts. Malaysia's follow-up efforts will continue through its embassies in Kathmandu and Beijing, including liaison with local authorities, hospitals and relevant agencies. Former Minister in the Prime Minister's Department of Religious Affairs, Dato Sri Jamil Khair Baharum, was charged in the Kuala Lumpur Sessions Court with three counts of causing Lembaga Tabung Haji to dispose of more than 860 million ringgit worth of property to Saudi Arabia-based developer Al Roda. The 65-year-old former Jerai MP pleaded not guilty to all charges. The offences allegedly took place at the minister's office in Putrajaya between 2015 and 2017. They carry a jail term of between 6 months and 5 years, whipping and a fine upon conviction. The court granted him 3,000 ringgit bail in one surety, ordered him to surrender his passport, and fixed November 5th for mention. TH was previously reported to have incurred nearly 13 billion ringgit in losses from 14 problematic investments, with its Al Roda investment recording the largest loss. In other news, the Ministry of Finance is conducting a nationwide budget tour to gather views from industry players, NGOs and the public as it prepares for Budget 2027. Second Finance Minister Dato Sri Amir Hamzah Azizan said the tour aims to understand the needs of key sectors in each state and gather input from those affected by government policies and allocations. Speaking in Georgetown, he said Penang plays an important role in the electrical and electronics, semiconductor and medical devices sectors, which have potential to create high-value jobs and boost domestic employment. The tour will also cover Sabah and Perak, focusing on sectors including the blue economy and automotive industry. He said the proposals gathered will help ensure Budget 2027 is comprehensive and inclusive across all sectors. Malaysia and Thailand have strengthened their energy partnership with the signing of a new production sharing contract, or PSC, and gas sales agreement, or GSA, for Block A1801 in the Malaysia-Thailand Joint Development Area. Economy Minister Akman Nasrullah Mohamad Nasir, who is on a two-day working visit to Thailand, said the agreement signed during GasTech 2026 in Bangkok would ensure continued development of the block, boost investor confidence and support the energy security of both countries. He said the agreements came at an important time as natural gas is projected to account for 56% of Malaysia's total primary energy supply by 2050.
An update on the haze. 11 areas nationwide recorded unhealthy air pollutant index, or API, readings as of 11 a.m. today. Three areas in Sarawak recorded unhealthy readings, Seriaman and Serian at 174 and Kuching at 135. In Peninsula Malaysia, Johan Setia and Selangor recorded the highest at 158, followed by Cheras in Kuala Lumpur at 153, Nila in Seremban at 152 and 147, Pasir Gudang and Larkin in Johor at 145 and 136, Putrajaya at 134, and Alor Gajah in Melaka at 115. Overall, 55 areas recorded moderate API readings, while 2 recorded good readings. Coming up, talks between Iran and Gulf states on Strait of Hormuz postponed. Welcome back. But first, in foreign news, Indonesian rescuers searched Monday for more than 100 people missing after a ferry capsized in rough seas, with aircraft, naval vessels and divers deployed in the operation. The Virago Transport 8, carrying 213 passengers and 30 crew, lost contact with its shipping company early Sunday after departing Surabaya in East Java. 6 people have been confirmed dead, while 129 remain missing. At least 108 others were rescued on Sunday. The Transport Ministry said the ferry was not overloaded, carrying fewer than half of its maximum capacity of 500 passengers. Talks between Iran and several Gulf states on the disputed Strait of Hormuz have been postponed. Oman said the meeting, scheduled for Monday, was postponed in the interest of consensus, but gave no new date or further details. Tehran and Muscat have been negotiating for weeks on a mechanism to regulate shipping through the strait, a key route for global oil, gas and fertilizer trade. Autosports. Johor Motorsport Racing, JMR, continued its podium success at the Suzuka 1000 GT3 Endurance Race in Japan on Sunday, with its Pro-Am team finishing runner-up. JMR owner and racer Tunku Panglima Johor Tunku Abdul Rahman Sultan Ibrahim, Tunku Putra Johor Tunku Abu Bakar Sultan Ibrahim, and pro driver Ben Green completed clean stints throughout the 6.5-hour race. The result improved on JMR's third place finish last year. In football, professional game referees, or ProRef, have admitted an error of judgment in allowing Erling Haaland's winner in Manchester City's 1-0 victory over Manchester United. Haaland scored in the 60th minute after City went down to 10 men following Phil Foden's dismissal. The goal was initially ruled offside but overturned by VAR. ProRef later said VAR failed to recognize the likely impact of City midfielder Enzo Fernandez, who was in an offside position and attempted to reach the ball. It said VAR should have recommended an on-field review and has contacted Manchester United to acknowledge the error. A review of the incident will take place. In another EPL match, Brighton thrashed 10-man Coventry 5-0 to move into fourth place, leaving Frank Lampard's side bottom of the table. Coventry are still searching for their first Premier League goal since 2001, having lost all 4 matches this season without scoring. The Sky Blues returned to the top flight from the Championship after a 25-year absence. Finally, over in Spain, Lamine Yamal scored twice as Barcelona beat Levante 4-2 on Sunday to maintain their perfect start to the La Liga season. The win restored Barcelona's 3-point lead over Real Madrid at the top after Los Blancos beat Rayo Vallecano on Saturday. Atletico Madrid also returned to winning ways, beating Real Sociedad 3-0 with a flurry of late goals in the 84th, 90th and stoppage time to move joint third. Elsewhere, Celta Vigo and Getafe were both held to a 1-0 draws by Malaga and Deportivo La Coruña respectively. And now, a recap of the headlines. Prime Minister's first visit to Maldives expected to give new impetus to bilateral ties. And Dato' Sri Jamaker charged with causing TH to dispose of over 860 million ringgit to Al Roda. And that was the news editor by Oliver During, Malaysia Madani, Kesejahteraan Dini Mati.

And that was Malaysia Truly Asia by Yuna. 15 minutes past 1 p.m. with me, Mali, on Tracks FM. And for our Muslim listeners, it is about time for Zuhr prayers. 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

Christophe Payne, Sun by Four, and that was a song request by Miss Lena. 23 minutes past 1 p.m. Hi there. If you're just tuned in, this is Trax FM, Trax Midday Buzz. Mali here in the song request hour. So if you have any songs that you'd like me to spin on air, you can just WhatsApp us at 011-6279-9030. Now, I don't want to spend my time yapping here because we want to listen to some songs, starting off with this beautiful song request, Sabrina Carpenter, please.

And that was Everything I Need. Hi, everybody. If you just tuned in, this is Trex FM, Trex Midday Bus, 30 minutes past 1 p.m. in the song request hour. Now, this next song request that I'm about to play is a song request by Miss Lee. And she says, I'm feeling pretty confident today. And this is for you, Miss Lee. Enjoy.

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that was Blue by The Big Bang. Hi, everybody. 41 minutes past 1 p.m. with me, Molly, on Tracks Midday Buzz. Now, I'm looking at the air quality here in Malaysia. So it's quite okay. It's quite moderate for most areas, for majority areas. However, somewhere in Kuala Lumpur, it's a bit unhealthy. So whatever it is, let's not take the risk. Remember to put your mask on, possibly N95. And the best that you could do is to stay indoors. Possible, please avoid outdoors. Drink enough water, not too much, but not too low. But you have to drink enough water, hydrate yourself. And apparently there's forecast it's going to rain soon in Kuala Lumpur, so you might want to have your umbrellas ready and stay safe, especially if you're driving during rainy days. If possible, try not to. But even if you have to, you got to learn how to drive safely on rainy days. Please stay alert and especially tune in to Tracks FM.

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Hi, everybody. This is Trax FM, Trax Midday Buzz. It is 15 minutes past 1 p.m. We are about 10 minutes away up until the news updates at 2 p.m. with Ilham Irfan. All right, so this is the song request hour, and I'm going to finish off some song requests in within up until 2 p.m. And I'd like to say thank you so much for all of your song requests. I am actually exploring some new songs as well, learning new songs from all of you. So thank you so much. Now, in the next hour, I say the final hour or the golden hour, I'm going to share with you some topic. And yes, it's about health. It's a good reminder to all of us. Anywho, so stay tuned for me on Trax FM in the next hour.

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2: Salam, Lizzie Madani. Ilham Ifan with the 2 p.m. news update. The Public Service Department, PSD, is reviewing initiatives to improve the income of civil servants. Director General of Public Service, Tan Sri Dr. Wan Ahmad Dahlan Abdul Aziz, said civil servants' current salaries are above the poverty line, while urging them to manage their spending wisely. He said salary adjustments under the Public Service Remuneration System, SSPA, are in place, with new initiatives depending on the country's financial capacity. The Malaysian Armed Forces is ready to deploy its air assets to assist the Health Ministry in providing Flying Doctor Service, FDS, particularly for emergency medical evacuations in Sarawak's remote areas. Chief of Defence Forces General Tan Sri Malik Razak Sulaiman said the MAF has sufficient facilities and helicopters to meet the ministry's urgent needs following last Tuesday's FDS incident in Long Lelang Baram. The disclosure of the Royal Commission of Inquiry, or RCI, report into Lembaga Tabung Haji has triggered a series of investigations and legal proceedings, with five people so far charged at the Kuala Lumpur Sessions Court. The latest to be charged today was former Minister in the Prime Minister's Department of Religious Affairs, Dr. Sri Jamil K. Baharum, who pleaded not guilty in three charges involving more than 860 million ringgit in TH funds. Those previously charged include former TH Chairman Dr. Sri Abdul Aziz Abdul Rahim, former THP Bina Security and Safety Manager Nasruddin Ahmad, former TH Properties Deputy General Manager Tengku Kamarul Hisham Tengku Kamaruddin, and Alam Maritime Resources Berhad Group Managing Director and Group CEO Dato Azmi Ahmad. Transboundary smoke haze was observed over Singapore and extended as far as southern Vietnam on Monday morning. The ASEAN Specialized Meteorological Center, ASMC, said the regional hotspot and haze situation is expected to remain elevated, with the risk of further spread across borders. It said southern ASEAN will see mainly southwest winds, while Borneo will have light and variable winds. Finally, a surfer in his 50s was rushed to hospital on Monday after being bitten by a shark in Western Australia. The incident occurred around 9:45 a.m. at Glanfield Beach, more than 400 kilometers north of Perth. The man is in serious but stable condition. Australian scientists say warmer, more crowded waters may contribute to a rise in shark attacks. And that was the news edited by Oliver Doring. Malaysia Madani, Kesejahteraan Dinimati.

0: 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Ilham.
1: Yo.
0: How
1: hi.
0: Are you?
1: doing all right.
0: Oh, that's lovely, right? I mean, Monday, we're halfway through Monday already.
1: Man,
0: the first day of the week.
1: I can't believe it's already half of the month.
0: Oh, yeah, you're right. Wait, hold on. Yes, 14th of September. Half of the month. We are, I don't know, about the one of them. There's three more months up until 2027. Oh, my goodness.
1: Oh, my gosh.
0: Now that you're saying it that way, it makes me just... Wow, it feels as if it was just 2026, baru masuk.
1: Yeah.
0: And now it's already towards the end.
1: Yeah, and 2 days later, there's going to be Malaysia Day.
0: Yes, and yes. Anywho, so talking about New Year, whatever it is, did you take, did you do any like, you know, New Year's resolution sort of thing? Do you do that?
1: Ooh, actually, depends on the mood.
0: Ah, right.
1: Depends on, since I already got married, but we usually discuss what will be the goals that we're going to do for next year.
0: That's nice. Okay, so have you tried anything new this year?
1: We decided to move into a new home later, and then we have a baby. And we will leave our own later on.
0: Wow, yeah. That's lovely. That is so lovely. I mean, moving to a new place, having this beautiful joy in your life. That is so lovely, Ilham. I think you've got your life pretty good.
1: Yeah.
0: Okay, then I'll catch up with you in time then. In the meantime, you take care.
1: You too.
0: All right, bye.
1: Bye.
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And that was Secret Love Song, a beautiful, emotional, and romantic love song by Lil Mix and Jason Derulo. Hi, everybody. If you just tuned in, this is Trax FM, Trax Midday Buzz, 10 minutes past 2 p.m. Now it's a little hazy. Let's not get lazy. In this hour, I'm going to share with you some tips and tricks about health myths that we have been, somehow following up. I really don't know, but this is something that I'd like to share with you what I found online, and it's something that we could actually try and take into consideration, because this hour, it's Health Hour on Trax FM.

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Trax FM, Wish You Were Here by Avril Lavigne. Hi everybody, if you just tuned in, this is Trax FM, Molly here in the final hour, or shall I say the golden hour now. As promised, I'm going to share with you some myths about health. So this is something that we've all heard, I've heard it too, and I've tried, and apparently now I'm reading this, I'm like, okay, I guess I gotta switch up my mind. So the first myth is alkaline foods improve your health by reducing your body's acidity. Acidity, my apologies, pronunciation. So it is healthy to do the alkaline diet, but the thing is, but to think that if you were to take the alkaline diet to neutralize your body's acidity is actually a myth. So your blood, the thing is, the signs say that our blood is slightly alkaline and our stomach is acidic. So the food that you eat, it's not affecting the way your body alkalizes itself or balances its pH or acidity and whatnot. The job is done by your kidneys and your lungs. So your kidneys and your lungs, they control your system's acid-alkali balance, and it keeps your blood pH constant. So, because if not, then you'll be seriously ill by now. So what we can do is that we could take care of our kidneys and our lungs. Yes, so that's one of the shift of mindset that we need to do. Stay tuned. There's more health myth with me on Trax FM.

hands. Hi, everybody. If you just tuned in, this is Trex FM, Trex Midday Bus, 27 minutes past 2 p.m. in the final hour. Now, I'm talking about health myths as of now in this hour before it ends. And yes, the next myth I'm going to talk about is eggs contribute to high cholesterol. It's actually a myth. Yes, it is. So it got an undeserved bad rap. So there is insufficient data to show that the consumption of dietary cholesterol in eggs affects our blood cholesterol levels. So in other words, eggs, they have many nutrients. For example, they have omega-3 fatty acids. They've got zinc, iron, antioxidants, vitamin D, and many more. But you see, too much of the good stuff is the bad stuff. So don't consume, I don't know, 20 eggs per day. Have it in moderation. You see, eggs, they contain saturated fat and should be eaten in moderation, as mentioned. And yes, so it's just the same thing as water. You know how people say you should drink 8 glasses of water on a daily basis? Well, yes, you can, but to drink... But there's no specific medical examination to think that you need to drink a minimal of 8 glasses a day, because there water is not the only source of hydration. We get hydration from the water found in fruits, in vegetables, in juices, in coffee and whatnot. So, yeah, and that being said, water is still the healthiest drink to consume, but it's not that you really have to measure 8 glasses of it a day. Just ensure that you drink enough water adequate for your body. I believe you know what's best for your body. And at the same time, remember, don't skip the eggs just because of cholesterol, because it's not causing cholesterol unless if you have it too much. This is just for me to you on Trax FM.

And that was Die For You by The Weeknd and Ariana Grande. 41 minutes past 2 p.m. with me, Mali, on Trax Midday Bus. And in this hour, I talked about health myths. Now, this one is something that resonates with almost all of us, especially Malaysians. So, you know, growing up, and then when you have a scar, and then some elders would say, oh, don't drink, don't take soya sauce, don't take the kicap, because it's going to make your wounds darker. Well, guess what? It's actually a myth. So, if you've suffered, I mean, I remember, you know what, guys? I suffered chickenpox when I was 20 years old. Yes, when I was 20 years old. And what I love ketchup so much. So you know, whenever you eat something, you just put a little ketchup or soy sauce, right? I stopped having that for 3 months just because I believed this myth. And I suffered for those 3 months. But anywho, remember, so if you're suffering from chicken pox or you had a nasty scar from a bad wound, you see, the dark pigment in soy sauce, it's not going to affect the color of your scars. The scarring only results from scratching, which interferes the healing process, not by what we take in. So experts has confirmed that this is a myth. So if you want to avoid scars from a wound, it is just best to keep the wound clean, avoid scratching it, and yes, you can have your soy sauce or your ketchup. This is just from me to you on Trax FM.

And that was Moment of Glory by the Scorpions, 51 minutes past 2 p.m. with me, Molly, on Trax Midday Buzz. Now, in the next hour, this is the final hour for Trax Midday Buzz. I'd like to say thank you so much for everybody for tuning in with me, Molly, for keeping me a company. And we are 9 minutes away up until the news updates at 3 p.m. And in the next hour, next segment, it's Trax Drive Time and Greenman's in the house, everybody. Okay. So now I'd like to say thank you so much, everybody, for tuning in. I remember for tomorrow, there's Sambutan Hari Eczema Sedunia at a HKL. So you might want to come in. You can get free dermatologist consultation. And before I leave, remember, you're strong, you're beautiful, and you're true. There is nothing in this world that you cannot do. I love to leave a positive note. That's it from me, Molly, on Trax FM.

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1: Salam Malaysia Madani, Ilham Ifan with the 3 PM updates. A 15-year-old boy has been acquitted of murdering his 16-year-old schoolmate at a secondary school in Petaling Jaya last year, after the High Court found him to have been of unsound mind during the incident. Judge Adeline Abdul Majid ordered the boy to be detained and treated at Hospital Bahagia Ulu Kinta in Perak at the pleasure of the Sultan of Selangor. MIDA is strengthening the broader ecosystem around Malaysia's data center industry. The goal is to help local companies build capabilities and participate in areas including engineering, construction, electrical systems, cooling, telecommunications, cybersecurity, and logistics. MIDA Chairman Tengku Dato' Sri Zafrul Tengku Abdul Aziz said, "The opportunity extends beyond the physical development of data centers to the wider economic spillovers that can be built around them." Elsewhere, Indonesia is keeping 53 aircraft on standby to combat forest and land fires despite recording a significant decline in hotspots in Central and West Kalimantan, with nearly 600 hotspots still detected nationwide as fire risks persist. Beijing will ban the possession of drones within city limits under new rules from November 15th, further tightening regulations that already prohibited the sale of the devices. The rules forbid possessing or storing unmanned aerial vehicles in the Chinese capital and ban flights in its airspace. Transporting drones or their components into Beijing will also be forbidden. Meanwhile, the French government submitted a reworked proposal to ban social media for children after its previous ban was struck down by the country's top constitutional authority. President Emmanuel Macron has made banning social media use for children and teens one of his top priorities and hopes to see a working ban in force by the time he leaves office next year. He has called for similar legislation to be adopted throughout the European Union. Finally, in sports, FIFA's confirmation allowing Bergson Da Silva and Brad Tapp to represent Malaysia opens up more options for Harimau Malaya, particularly in efforts to refine the national team's attacking and defensive units. Sports analyst Azlan Johar believes that if given the chance to wear the national jersey, JDT striker Bergson could become a major threat in front of goal, while Tapp possesses attributes that could be leveraged to strengthen the national squad's defensive line. And that was the news edited by Kamala Badri. Malaysia Madani, Kesejahteraan Dini Mati.

0: 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Hello, Ilham.
1: Yo, bro.
0: How are you doing?
1: Doing all right, doing all right.
0: Is your throat better today?
1: Yeah, there's some progress.
0: Oh, fantastic. Good. What did you do? Did you buy some throat spray or something?
1: There's some gel and then some other capsules and some lozenges. That's what I call it.
0: Right. So you went to see the doctor after that, yeah?
1: Yes, I did.
0: Okay, okay. So I hope you're feeling better. And yeah, you do sound like you're better.
1: Yeah, there's some progress.
0: See? If anybody's wondering what's going on over here, it's Dr. Green again with Ilham Irfan over here.
1: Yeah.
0: And if you need any consultation, just send your money to P.O. Box 11. I'm kidding. I'm kidding anyway. So yeah, I got you all the way till 5, do I, my brother?
1: Yes, brother.
0: You take care. I'll join you in a bit, yeah?
1: Certainly.
0: Ta-ta.
1: Ta-ta.

0: 500 species of flora and fauna.
1: It's Southeast Asia's only tropical spice garden.
0: Visit Penang 98.7.
2: My name is Shalini Murugan from KL. I would just like to remind Malaysians to spread love and maintain unity and harmony among us. After all, we are all Malaysians. We are all one. I've always been grateful being a Malaysian. It's impossible to pinpoint one great thing about Malaysia because there's just so many. Just a lot of special things about us. For example, we can get along regardless of what kind of background that we come from, and we can live, coexist happily. To me, that is the most important thing that a country can have, and we should be able to maintain it for the upcoming years.

This year's Malaysia Day 2026 celebrations is happening at the Borneo Convention Center in Kuching on September 16. The event is set to highlight the rich cultural diversity under the unifying theme Segulai Sejalai, meaning togetherness, yeah? So if you're going to be there, make sure you get there early so you can have some nice parking space and all, yeah? Besides that, tune into RTM and TV1, RTM TV1, then TVS, or follow Bernama's broadcast starting from 6:30 p.m. You can do that. Over in Sabah, state-level Malaysia Day celebrations happening at the Sabah International Convention Center, the SICC in Kota Kinabalu. That starts at 8 p.m. So, yeah, check the weather, check that everything's okay. Make sure everybody's safe, and that's important. Go have a good time, yeah? And Selamat Hari Malaysia from all of us here at Tracks FM.

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34 minutes past three. And a nice little Monday night, Monday afternoon. I'm the Green Man with you all the way till 8 this afternoon. Let's hope I don't get further confused. It's 3 to 8 p.m., right? Monday, 14 September 2026. Okay, I'm in the right universe. Ilham Irfan is your news person. I am the Green Man, and I send you greetings from everybody at tracks or bus

Russell, the top five. Lawson, Colapinto, Piastri, Lindblad, Hulkenberg, the top 10, finishing it off over there, yeah? And then in the Drivers' Championship, sees Kimi Antonelli with 292 points, ahead of Russell with 211. Then comes Hamilton for Ferrari with 191, Norris 186, Leclerc 167, Verstappen 145, Piastri 120, Hajar 71, Lawson 59, Gasly 41. Meantime, closer to home, the return of Formula One to Malaysian soil next month could contribute to 1.3 billion in total economic output, according to Hong Leong Investment Bank research. Yeah, so we hope things actually come back here and we have a good time with Formula One in the country. Yeah, next we'll be seeing the Azerbaijan Grand Prix. That's happening on the 24th of September. And then later on, the Bahrain Grand Prix in October. Also in October, the Singapore Grand Prix. Yeah, and of course, yeah, our very own over here, closer to home. That's all in the pipeline. So yeah, stand by, Formula One fans. You're going to be in for lots of treats right here on Tracks. Meantime, the music continues on Tracks. I am the Green Man with you till 8. I send you greetings from Herman the Man as well, our producer for this afternoon on Tracks FM.

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2: Salam alaikum madani, ilham ifan with the 4 PM updates. The 8 ringgit an hour allowance for RELA members will be reviewed and adjusted to a more reasonable level, as the current rate is below the minimum wage. Home Minister Dato' Sri Safiuddin Nasruddin Ismail said he had instructed Home Ministry Secretary General Dato' Dr. Awang Alik Jiman and relevant officials to continue discussions with the Finance Ministry to finalise the new allowance rate. Separately, Dato' Sri Safiuddin said PDRM Management Director Dato' Sri Abdul Aziz Abdul Majid has been appointed Deputy Inspector General of Police effective September 9th. The appointment was consented to by His Majesty Sultan Ibrahim, King of Malaysia, on the advice of Prime Minister Dato' Sri Anwar Ibrahim and upon the recommendation of the Police Force Commission. Felda subsidiary FGV Holdings Berhad has appointed an independent audit firm to conduct a forensic audit regarding specific matters involving an entity with corporate ties to the group. This appointment is carried out in line with the recommendations of the Prime Minister, the MACC, and the Special Committee on the Direction of Felda 2030. Felda added, this step is specifically designed to improve the governance of the Felda Group for the sustainability of the agency. An advanced MQ-1 drone was intercepted and destroyed over the Strait of Hormuz by Iran's Islamic Revolutionary Guard Corps. The drone was intercepted by a new advanced air defense system operated by the IRGC Aerospace Force. No information was immediately provided about who operated the drone or further details surrounding the incident. Meanwhile, Iran's nuclear chief was blocked from attending an annual conference at the headquarters of the UN's nuclear agency in Vienna due to opposition from the United States. Iranian state television reported Mohammad Islami and his delegation later returned to the capital, Tehran. And finally, sports. Ben Shelton's first Grand Slam final ended in defeat, but the 23-year-old American said his fourth set loss to Alexander Zverev at the US Open only whetted his appetite for more. He now wants to be a consistent contender on the game's bigger stages, where the best-of-five set format over 2 weeks against the game's best is a physical and mental grind. The big-hitting American also believes he has plenty of room to improve his game. And that was the news edited by Kamala Badri. Stay tuned for Prime at 5 in the next hour. Malaysia Madani, Kesejahteraan Dini Mati.

0: Thank you very much, Ilham Irfan, for the news at 4 on Tracks FM. Yo, bro.
1: Yo.
0: So, yeah, you were telling me about a long time ago when you actually played football and stuff, right?
1: Yeah.
0: Do you also play music? Do you play an instrument? I was asking you before.
1: Yes, I did.
0: And which instrument would that be?
1: Piano.
0: Piano?
1: Yeah.
0: And, yeah, and you still play piano till today? No, you've given up. Why? Did you give up on the piano or did the piano give up on you?
1: Maybe.
0: It's like, look, I surrender.
1: Maybe I kind of retired, I believe. I'm not really sure back then. Why did I quit playing piano, though?
0: Right? Once a player, always a player. Of the piano, that is.
1: Yeah, I would say. Maybe because of the playstyle that usually back then when I play piano, we always have this book of notes. All right, this specific piece of notes, the music notes that we usually play, and we have to look on the notes on the books. And then for some reason, because of this new technology and innovation, it feels like there's more towards on the new innovation rather than the traditional way.
0: Oh, yes. Okay.
1: Because there's a game where it synchronizes or replicate how people play piano, like some sort of like a game musical notes or something like that.
0: Okay.
1: And we can replicate on certain piece notes, and we just copy exactly the notes that they're playing.
0: Right. But I feel for me, it's simple, right? When it comes to like AI or whatever it is, whatever doesn't come out from the mind and from the heart of a composer, it's definitely not something that I would admire.
1: Yeah.
0: Right?
1: Yeah.
0: Yeah. So anyway, there are ways that AI can help and all that. But yeah, when it comes to music and all that and writing, I'm still a very traditionalist.
1: Ooh.
0: And it's got to be the old way from the heart and from the ideas of a composer.
1: True.
0: Yeah. Anyway, if you just put something like, okay, give me something that sounds like this. For example, take a song and you put it, and then you say, give me something that sounds like Iron Maiden or whatever, and then the thing does it for you. You know?
1: Yeah, it's so easy.
0: Yeah, you're no genius there for me.
1: Yeah.
0: Right.
1: Look how easy it is that we can just request an AI to just put a music and they just play for us.
0: Right.
1: As simple as that.
0: Yeah. But there's no denying that AI does a lot of good in many ways if used in the correct way.
1: Yes.
0: And used to sort of like complement what you're doing, but not to do your thinking for you.
1: True.
0: That's my take on it. Yeah. A lot of people would have different opinions. Some people who are into it would say like, oh man, you don't know anything. Yeah, for sure, I don't know anything. But yeah, what I do know is that's how I feel.
1: Yeah.
0: Right?
1: The feeling.
0: Okay, so we'll join you at 5.
1: Certainly, brother.
0: I'm looking forward. Selamat Hari Malaysia, man. I got to wish you before. I don't know if I'll get to wish you whether you're working on that day.
1: I'll be on duty.
0: Oh, you'll be on duty?
1: Yeah.
0: Oh, so I'll wish you now because I won't.

0: It's Anil on the mic here, taking this opportunity to wish all of you Selamat Hari Malaysia. Let's all come together, celebrate our diversity and our unity that makes us all bind together and look truly unique in the eyes of the world. Once again, Selamat Hari Malaysia.
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It's drive time all the way till 8. I am Green Man with you till then. It is my absolute pleasure to have you with us on Trax FM. 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

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Remember, every time you get behind the wheel, you're making a choice, not just for yourself, but for everyone on the road. 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So drive responsibly. 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Meantime, big, big hello to all the friends and hashtag TraxFMX. You can join them there if you'd like to. Just use the hashtag TraxFM on X and we'll be able to see your messages. I get back over here with this song over here, which is some number that was requested by Lim, who'd like to listen to Bring Me to Life from Evanescence. We'll do that for you. We also had an earlier Peter Gabriel request. And what else did we have over here today? Let's see. I don't want to miss a thing from Aerosmith. Yep, that's better than Dancing Queen for today, yeah? Let's go.

Hello, hi. It's your boy, Double D. As a citizen of Malaysia, we must always be proud of our country and our culture. This Malaysia Day, let's celebrate of what makes this nation wonderful. Saya Anak Malaysia. Happy Malaysia Day.

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Hi, if you just joined us, good to have you with us on Trax. A quick reminder for everyone, if you face an emergency, call the police or the ambulance. 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Yeah, for weather updates and forecasts across Malaysia, Met Malaysia's hotline is 1-300-221-638. 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Talk to them. Talk to somebody out there if you're having some things on your mind, and you'll be happy and you'll be thinking to yourself, I should have done this sooner. Yeah? Write these numbers down, put them down in your phone, and share them with other people who might find it handy. Meantime, stand by. In a bit from now, the news with Ilham Irfan from Wisma Berita RTM on Trax FM.

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0: Salam Sajatra, Salam Malaysia Madani. Ilham Ifan with Prime at 5 p.m. Here are the headlines. Communalism and corruption can undermine Malaysia's future. And Home Ministry wants agencies to use AI in core functions. The news in full. Malaysia's younger generation must understand the country's history and appreciate the struggles of previous generations in building a peaceful and united nation, while rejecting corruption that could undermine its future. Communications Minister Datuk Sri Fahmi Fadel said three things could destroy a country, namely communism, communalism and corruption. He said communism had once threatened Malaysia's security, while communalism can undermine unity when people put their own race above others. Speaking at National Day and Malaysia Day programs in Kuching, Dato' Sri Fahmi urged the younger generation to preserve the history and values that shaped Malaysia to ensure the country remains peaceful, united and progressive. The Public Service Department, or PSD, is reviewing initiatives to improve the income of civil servants. Director General of Public Service Tan Sri Dr. Wan Ahmad Dahlan Abdul Aziz said civil servants' current salaries are above the poverty line, while advising them to manage their spending wisely. He said salary adjustments have already been implemented under the Public Service Remuneration System, SSPA, and any new initiatives are subject to the country's financial capacity.
1: Tetapi perkara ini kita boleh lihat dengan jelas di mana sebelum ini kita telah pun membuat satu penyelarasan gaji dalam SSPA, ya. 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
0: Tan Sri Dr. Wan Ahmad Dahlan. The Home Ministry wants all agencies under it to use artificial intelligence in their core functions to improve productivity, efficiency and public service delivery. Home Minister Datuk Seri Safiuddin Nasution Ismail said the move is part of the ministry's AI for KDN, KDN for AI approach, with staff readiness to adopt AI now at 75%. Speaking in Putrajaya, he said the next step is to help agencies apply AI to their core functions, with their leadership responsible for driving implementation. He said one example is the use of AI by the Royal Malaysia Police to prepare initial drafts of investigation papers, given that about 400,000 police reports are lodged each month. On another matter, Datuk Sri Safiuddin said the 8 ringgit per hour allowance for members of the Malaysian Volunteer Corps Department, or RELA, will be reviewed and adjusted, as the current rate is below the minimum wage. RELA members working 8 hours a day for 24 days would earn less than a 1,700 ringgit minimum wage. He said he had instructed relevant officials to continue discussions with the Finance Ministry to finalize the new rate.
2: 1,700 adalah kadar gaji minimum. 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Kalau 8 jam sehari, 8 kali 8, 64. 64 kali 24 hari, bawah daripada gaji minimum. 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
0: Based on the calculation for 8 hours of duty a day over 24 days, RELA members receive only about 1,536 ringgit a month. Their duty hours can range from 8 to 12 hours a day. There are about 135,000 to 140,000 RELA members nationwide. Meanwhile, Dato' Seri Safiuddin also announced an allowance for members of the RELA Students Brigade, RELASIS, at universities, with implementation to be expedited.
2: Saya mengumumkan supaya satu allowance diberikan kepada RELASIS di universiti-universiti. 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
0: In other news, Royal Malaysia Police Management Director Dato Sri Abdul Aziz Abdul Majid has been appointed Deputy Inspector General of Police effective September 9th. The Home Ministry said the appointment was consented to by His Majesty Sultan Ibrahim on the advice of Prime Minister Dato Sri Anwar Ibrahim and the recommendation of the Police Force Commission. The 59-year-old Penang-born officer joined the police force on July 1, 1995 and has served in various departments throughout his career. The Fire and Rescue Department will ensure the welfare of its two officers who remain uncontactable following flash floods in Rasuwa, Nepal last month is properly taken care of. Its Director General, Dato Sri Nor Hisham Muhammad, said the department has consulted the Public Service Department on matters involving their salaries and pensions. He said JBPM Headquarters Deputy Director of the Planning and Research Division, Muhammad Sani Harul, is due to retire on September 23rd, while Central Region Academy Officer Muhammad Fakhrul Muni Muhammad Isa still has many years of service remaining. The two were among 10 Malaysians who travelled to Nepal on August 24th to visit Everest Base Camp. Meanwhile, the Special Malaysia Disaster Assistance and Rescue Team SMART, which took part in the humanitarian mission in Nepal, arrived safely in the country at 2 a.m. today. The team will brief Wisma Putra on its deployment and findings. During the mission, SMART conducted ground searches and drone operations in areas safely accessible and approved by Nepalese authorities. The team had also handed over equipment, including drones, to Nepalese rescue teams to support efforts to locate victims of flash floods and landslides. The Foreign Ministry stressed that SMART's return does not mean efforts to ascertain the 55 Malaysians' whereabouts have ended or changed their current status. Still ahead, Beijing to ban drone possession over security concerns. Welcome back. But first, in foreign news, voters in the Philippines' Autonomous Muslim Region began casting ballots Monday for the first elected parliament hours after gun violence left at least three people dead outside a polling station. The election follows a long-running peace process that led to the creation of the Bangsamoro Autonomous Region in Muslim Mindanao, BARMM, in the southern Philippines. More than 2 million voters are eligible to elect 80 parliament members from 13 parties, with officials predicting a high turnout. Beijing will ban the possession of drones within city limits from November 15, further tightening regulations on the devices. The new rules also prohibited storing or transporting drones and their components into the Chinese capital, while drone flights in its airspace are already restricted. Exemptions may be granted for purposes including counter-terrorism, agriculture, disaster relief and research. The regulations aim to safeguard the capital's security following concerns over airspace safety. Fears were heightened in June when a small plane crashed into Beijing's tallest skyscraper, killing the pilot and injuring 13 people. Finally, in sports, accommodation at the Asian Games in Japan has been described as the worst ever, with South Korean officials warning of a serious room shortage. Jun Jae-yong, vice president of the Korea Basketball Association, said he was unhappy with the cabins housing the men's basketball team, saying the beds are too short for players. He said Philippine officials had resorted to Airbnb and accused organizers of failing to address South Korea's concerns. The games have no dedicated athletes' village, with organizers using a cruise ship, temporary cabins, and hotels to cut costs. The event officially opens on Saturday in Nagoya and Aichi, although football and basketball are already underway. About 2,000 athletes and officials are expected to stay in the cabins, while more than 17,000 are expected overall.

0: And now, a recap of the headlines. Communalism and corruption can undermine Malaysia's future. And Home Ministry wants agencies to use AI in core functions. This has been Prime at 5. The news was edited by Oliver During. Malaysia Madani, Kesejahteraan Dinikmati.
1: Thank you very much, Ilham Irfan, for the news at 5, 4, 3, 2, 1, 12. This afternoon on Tracks, yeah?
0: Yeah.
1: So, lovely, lovely time. You going to go home or are you going to have to work some more?
0: No, going to work.
1: You got to work all the way till 11?
0: No.
1: Oh, you've got other stuff to do.
0: Yeah,
1: all
0: I got
1: right.
0: other stuff to do. But I'm still going home after this.
1: Ain't no rest for the wicked.
0: Oh, yes.
1: Yeah. Okay, you have a good time doing your work.
0: Thanks.
1: And I look forward to the next time we get to chit-chat again.
0: Certainly, brother.
1: Right? And Selamat Hari Malaysia once again.
0: You too, brother.
1: Rock and roll.
0: Rock and roll. Here I am.

0: Hello, I'm Sarima Ibrahim. 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May our nation continue to thrive with peace, prosperity, and harmony. We are stronger together. Happy Malaysia Day!
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1: 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Hi, good to have you with us on Trax FM. I am Green Man with you till 8. It is my absolute pleasure to have you with us. After work, I hope you're going to have a nice relaxing time. Yeah, think about what you're going to be having for dinner. And yeah, stay cool on the roads, especially if you're driving, yeah? Meantime, we've got your music covered on Trax.

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Hi, good to have you with us on Trax. Anthony sends a message and says, I did my laundry today. 3 weeks, not a drop of rain in my area. This evening, heavy pour at my area. Best part, I'm not at home. Ouch! I know the feeling, Anthony. Yeah. And I hope it's not something you need to wear tomorrow or anything like that, yeah? Anyway, was talking about some nice little dinner for you to think about instead of having to worry about the jam and, you know, people getting in your face or getting you annoyed or anything like that. So, yeah, what to have for dinner tonight, perhaps? If you're in Johor, Asam Pedas, Laksa Johor, Mee Rebus, Ota Ota, Kacang Pool are some of the suggestions. If you're in Kedah, Laksa Kedah, Nasi Daging, Gulai Nangka, and Pekna. If I pronounce that right, Pekna. Yeah, you could try that also. If you're in Kelantan, Nasi Kerabu, Nasi Tumpang, Ayam Perche, Akok, and Budu. Apparently, these are some of the most popular dishes for people of those states. I could be wrong. This could be wrong, but we'll find out. We'll see. But anyway, if it gives you an idea of something you haven't had in ages, perhaps, it would be nice. Yeah, don't be having the same thing all the time. Malacca, chicken ball rice, asam pedas Malacca, satay chelup, nyonya laksa, kuih pai tea. This is in Malacca. 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If you're extremely hungry right now and you can't get out of that jam, you must be very annoyed that we're talking about food. But anyway, pahang. Gulai tempoyak ikan patin. 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And then opor daging pahang. If you're in Perak, ipo horfan. 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Nga choy gai. Ipo tauge chicken. It's another one. I can't mention the name, otherwise I'll be accused of trying to get people high. Anyway, Mee Rebus Ramasami, and then Perlis, Pulut Mee Rebus Ramasami. Is that okay? Anyway, I've never heard of that. I don't know. If you've heard of it, perhaps you could tell me all about it. Yeah, Perlis Pulut Ikan Masin Harum Manis Mango. Is that a dinner for dinner? Ikan Bakar Kuala Perlis. Things that you want to consider. Penang Nasi Kanda, Penang Asam Laksa, Char Kway Teow, Pasembo, Mee Goreng Mama. That's the suggestion. And then Sabah, Tuaran Mee, Hinawa, Sang Nyok Mee, and Nuba Luting, Sarawak Laksa, of course, it's there. Mee Kolok, Manuk Panso, and then Manuk Panso is bamboo chicken, yeah? Tomato Mee. Never tried tomato mee. Must make that a point. Satay Kajang, Lontong Selangor, Sambal Tahun in Selangor. I'm in Selangor and I haven't heard of Sambal Tahun anyway. So I shall have to look for that one myself. Trengganu, Nasi Daging, Keropok Lekor. Ah, come on, you don't have that for dinner. That's like on the side, isn't it? Sata and then Ketupat Palas. But anyway, Kuala Lumpur, KL style Hokkien Mee, Chili Pan Mee, Roti John in KL, and then Putrajaya, Soup Urat, and then Labuan Ambuyat and Roti Canai Labuan. So yeah, some of the suggestions for your dinner over there, perhaps. So I hope I made myself useful and you got something you might want to have, something you haven't had in a long time.

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1: Hey, Anna, I'm ordering lunch. You want to have the same chicken biryani we had last week?
2: I think meat kolo would be nice. I've been craving for it so much.
1: Whoa, Anna, are you wearing kabaya baba nyonya?
2: Yes, yes. Is it nice?
1: Yes, it looks good on you.
3: Anna, 可以借我你的笔吗?
2: 来,这里.
1: Wow, Anna, you know how to speak Mandarin, you wear other cultures' traditional clothing, and you eat many different kinds of food.
2: 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We learn, adapt, and practice other cultures. Isn't it wonderful?
1: It sure is. Even with all our differences, we are still united and we stand as one.
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0: quarter to six on Trax FM. It's Drive Time all the way till eight. I am the Green Man with you. Till then, it is my absolute pleasure to have you with us. Hello. If you just joined us, hi. Earlier, I talked about some maca you might want to try having tonight for dinner. And then I'm also looking at some desserts. Apparently, Kueh Lapis Johor is nice dessert in Johor. And then Kueh Kole Kacang Dodol Johor. Things that you can have in Johor. In Kedah, Kueh Karas, Dodol Kedah, and then Pekna pancakes served with palm sugar. That's in Kedah. If you're in Kelantan, perhaps Kueh Akok, and then Jala Mas and Buah Tanjung. Not sure which is the dessert and which is the fruit, but you can check that out, yeah? Melaka, Onde Onde, Buah Melaka, and then Cendol Gula Melaka in Melaka. Kueh Korea Antara Bangsa. Ui, international, huh? And then Negeri Sembilan, Kueh Sopang, Kueh Korea Gula Melaka in Negeri Sembilan, in Pahang, Pudding Di Raja. Wow. Royal pudding, huh? And then Kueh Badak Berendam. Yes, that's a hippopotamus having a nice little dip in some river somewhere or in some pond somewhere. And then they took the idea from that. Poor little fella. Anyway, Pera, Taufu Fa. Yeah, Taufu Fa. Caramel pudding and Kueh Tiram. If you're taking a detour to go get that little tofu pho or caramel pudding or something like that, let me know, yeah? Then I feel like I'm useful. Perlis. Pulut manga. Harum manis. Yeah, why not? And then Kueh Bunga Rose and in Perlis. In Penang, Penang Teochew Chendol. Ice Kacang. 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Yeah. Okay. 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And then in Sarawak, Kek Lapis Sarawak. Sarawak layer cake. I talked about Sarawak Mee Tomato just now, and a friend sent me a picture of Mee Tomato, right? Next time, don't send me a picture, send me the thing, all right? Sarawak. Kek Lapis Sarawak, Kueh Jala Sarawak, and Kueh Chelorot. And then in Selangor, Kueh Lopez, Kueh Sirimuka, Kueh Kaswi. Never heard of that one, Kueh Kaswi. I have to look for it. Terengganu, Kueh Akok Terengganu. Sirah Bata, sweet potatoes and syrup in Terengganu, and then Kueh Lompat Tikam. Yeah, so you jump and stab, is it? Anyway, Kuala Lumpur, Federal Territory, Ais Kacang ABC, assorted traditional Malay Kueh, Kueh Mui, and then Putrajaya, Federal Territory, local tropical fruit platter, Duku Rambutan Mangosteen, Labuan Penyaram, Kueh Chuchur Jawa. So yeah, more stuff for you to have over there. Hope something hits home with you and you're going to go look for it.
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3: Hello, hi. 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
0: This is Tracks

Salam Alaikum Madani, I am Puthari Rosli with the 6pm news updates. The public, including social media influencers, is urged to refrain from taking matters into their own hands over issues involving the Rohingya community. Bukit Aman Crime Prevention and Community Safety Department Director Datuk Nor Hisham Nordin said they should instead refer such matters to the authorities, including PDRM and the Immigration Department, for appropriate action. He expressed concern that individuals, including social media influencers, could overstep legal boundaries when dealing with issues involving the community. The 2026 Malaysia Day Celebration exhibition has been expanded to various digital platforms and social media accounts of agencies under the Communications Ministry. The move is part of efforts to heed Prime Minister Dato' Sri Anwar Ibrahim's call to make Malaysia, or rather, to make the Malaysia Agreement 1963 a national narrative. Communications Minister Dato' Sri Fahmi Fadhil said disseminating information through various digital platforms such as Merdeka 360, the Information Department and the Sarawak Public Communications Unit would enable the country's formation story to reach a wider audience. Meanwhile, a national town hall on the proposed Freedom of Information Bill will be held on September 28th to gather wider views from stakeholders and the public as part of efforts to further refine the legislation. Minister in the Prime Minister's Department for Law and Institutional Reform, Dato' Sri Azalina Othman Said, said the mission will be organised by the Parliamentary Special Select Committee, which is currently scrutinising the proposed bill. Rights group B'Tselem has said that Israeli actions in the occupied West Bank form part of a greater project designed to eliminate Palestinians as a separate people. In a new report entitled The Elimination Project, the group alleged that five Israeli tactics in the West Bank were connected, that is, violence, ethnic cleansing, movement restrictions, economic strangulation, social and political destruction. And finally, in sports, preparations for this year's Le Tour de Langkawi are about 95% complete, with only the coordination meeting involving the districts of Sepang and Shah Alam in Selangor yet to be finalised. The 30th edition of the LTDL from September 27th to October 4th will feature 8 stages spanning 1,285.5 kilometres. And that was the news edited by Carmilla Badri. Malaysia Madani, Kesejahteraan Dinikmati.

0: Thank you very much, Putri Rosli from Wismar Brew Charity. I'm for the news at 6 on Trax FM. Yo, Putri Rosli, hello.
1: Yo, hello.
0: How have you been?
1: I'm doing great.
0: Fantastic. That was a difficult thing to read, isn't it? That's what Azlina Asman said.
1: Yes.
0: It's tricky, yeah?
1: It does.
0: If you read it too fast, you got to say said.
1: I have to slow down a bit over there.
0: It's happened to me before.
1: Have you?
0: I said, Dato Azlina Asman said. And then I realized it was side said. Oh, boy. Anyway, okay, how are drums coming along with you?
1: Doing great. I spent the weekend, I watched the Asian Music Games.
0: Oh, and then?
1: And it was amazing. My niece, I have a niece that she's competing in the secondary school level.
0: Oh, good for her. Category. What's she doing? What category?
1: She played the trumpet for the full band field show.
0: Oh, trumpet, not an easy instrument at all.
1: It's not. I'm quite impressed. She won first place, just so you know.
0: Oh, congratulations. What's her name?
1: Her name is also Putri.
0: Putri?
1: Putri Sofia.
0: Putri Sofia, congratulations on that first place for the trumpet, is it?
1: Yes.
0: Oh, wow. How nice. And what did she get for that?
1: They got first place in their category.
0: Okay.
1: Which is great because it's Asia level.
0: Demand so. That she gets a golden trumpet.
1: She should get her own.
0: Something out of gold, yeah. Oh, it's a very difficult instrument, especially having to blow that. Your cheeks, especially, right?
1: Exactly. I don't think I'm cut out for wind instruments.
0: You don't know. You don't know.
1: No, I've tried, okay? I've tried and I couldn't get it to sound correctly.
0: Okay.
1: It sounded more like a wheezing sound.
0: Well, that's how it all starts for everybody, I bet. Yeah?
1: I guess, yeah. But, you know, I'm happy with percussions.
0: Oh, okay. Well, ask your niece if she likes to listen to Chris Botti.
1: All right.
0: If she listens to Chris Botti, I shall play her some Chris Botti the next time she tunes in.
1: Okay.
0: Yeah? Oh, fantastic. Okay. Okay, let's move on. I shall join you at 6:45.
1: Yes.
0: For Track Straight Talk, yeah?
1: Alrighty.
0: Looking forward. You take care, Putri. Bye-bye.
1: Bye.
0: 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We hope you had a nice time at work. If you haven't had a nice time at work, get your mind off it. Just relax. Think about some nice little yum-yum you're going to be having for dinner. That's what I said earlier, yeah?

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18 minutes past 6 on a Monday evening. It's Drive Time on Tracks. I am Green Man with you till 8. It is my absolute pleasure to be with you. Hi, if you just joined us, hello and welcome. 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If it's not your first time to Tracks FM, now some entertainment bits over here. Spice Girls have announced, yes, I'm talking about Spice Girls, that's surprise. Surprise, have announced a new compilation box set in honor of the group's 30th anniversary. So if you're a big fan, you'll be able to get that. The British girl group will release CD and vinyl versions of the singles collection in November. The singles collection features all of the Spice Girls, including the Wannabe, well, Tell Me What You Want, What You Really, Really Want, and Spice Up Your Life, complete B-sides and rare remixes, apparently, and Do You Think About Me, and other previously unreleased demos. In addition, the 14 CD set box and a 14-record vinyl set. Both include collectible art cards, a 32-page booklet with messages from the Spice Girls, hey, how are you, and 30th anniversary acrylic charm. So the singles collection box sets release November 6th and are available to pre-order now. So if you like the Spice Girls, you can do that, yeah? Anyway, Snoop Dogg will host the 2026 MTV Video Music Awards, the company announced earlier. And Snoop Dogg will take center stage at when the VMAs airs live on September 27 at 7:30 p.m. EDT from L.A. So the rapper has a long history with the VMAs, having previously won 3 awards with 13 nominations. Snoop Dogg also made his main stage debut on the awards show in 1994. MTV and VMAs have been part... Oh, wait, hold on. I got to talk like Snoop Dogg. MTV and VMAs have been part of my story since the beginning. Some of the biggest moments of my career happened on the stage and on MTV, he says. They gave hip-hop a place to be loud, fearless, and seen by the whole world. Nominees and performers for the VMAs will be announced at a later date. MTV previously announced that Nirvana will be honored with the Video Vanguard Award. So if you're a fan of Nirvana, you'll be able to watch that too, yeah? And Snoop Dogg too. And closer to home, the Sinuiyuan Country Music Festival 2026 is back for its 8th edition from September 25th to 27th at the Sinuiyuan Waterfront in Bau, Sarawak, with free admission for all 3 nights, yeah? The lineup includes Miri's Country Road Band, Kota Kinabalu's Evergreen Unlimited Country Band, and Pontianak's KCLC Band. That's a difficult name over there you have, you know? You put Pontianak's KCLC, it always sounds like Pontianak's KLCC Band over here. Anyway, let's move on. Miri's Mountain Wind Band take the stage on September 26th alongside Bout Locals, On Strings Band, and Midnight Strangers Band. And on September 27th, the finale that night, Kuching's The Wranglers and Hybrid Band and Sunday Stranglers Band are performing along with a lot of other people as well. On-street stage performers, featured acts including Mark Ashley, Peter Enkesan, Eddie Wong and Friends, Matthew Ngao Zhao, and B Groove, all across the event. So, yep, that's a little bit of country music for you. Later on, we've got some news on Stevie Wonder, but let's get back to more music over here first and then come back later on and talk about that, yeah?

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0: Aloha, it's Anil on the mic here, taking this opportunity to wish all of you Selamat Hari Malaysia. 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
3: It's time for Trax Trade Talk. And good evening, Putri Rosli. Let's get down to business and straight into it, yeah?
4: Yes.
3: Okay, data centers have been in the news lately. Mm-hmm. Can you share with us how Malaysia is approaching this new growth engine?
4: Well, what I can tell you is that the Malaysian Investment Development Authority, better known as MIDA, is strengthening the broader ecosystem around Malaysia's data center industry. Now, this is aimed at helping local companies build capabilities and participate in areas including engineering, construction, electrical systems, cooling, telecommunications, cybersecurity, and logistics.
3: So what you're saying is the opportunity extends beyond the physical development of data centers to the wider economic spillovers that can be built around them.
4: Exactly. So nice. To quote the MIDA chairman, Tengku Datuk Sri Zafrul Tengku Abdul Aziz, data centers are a critical driver of our digital and computer economy. However, their true measure of success lies well beyond data halls themselves, and attracting investment was only the first step.
3: So moving forward, the responsibility now is to build an industry that is more sustainable, inclusive, and enduring.
4: Yes, so Malaysia will ultimately measure its success not by the scale of investment attracted, but by the value built around it. So this includes stronger Malaysian businesses, deeper local capabilities, and lasting opportunities for Malaysians.
3: Alrighty, thank you for that summary, Putri. All right. Let's move on to this evening's market report, yeah?
4: Right, sure. So as usual, we'll start with the stocks. Bursa Malaysia's barometer index closed at an intraday high and snapped a four-day losing streak on Monday. At 5 p.m, the FPM KLCI gained 11.27 points to close 0.66% higher at 1,698.01 points from Friday's close of 1,686.74. Market breadth was negative, with losers beating gainers 764 to 421. 498 counters were unchanged, 1,157 untraded, and 26 suspended. Overall, turnover narrowed to 3.18 billion units worth 2.79 billion ringgit from the 3.57 billion units valued at 3.28 billion ringgit on Friday. Now, on the currency market, the ringgit appreciated against most major and ASEAN currencies at Monday's close, although it declined against the US dollar. So at 6 p.m., the local currency depreciated to 4.0735 to 0770 against the greenback from last Friday's close of 4.0685 to 0725. Now turning to commodities, the physical price of gold as at 5 p.m. stood at 545 ringgit 64 cents per gram, which is down 4 ringgit and 5 cents from 549 ringgit and 69 cents last Friday. Meanwhile, oil prices spiked Monday on West Asia supply fears, as West Texas Intermediate was up 2.7% at $102.73 a barrel, while Brent North Sea Crude was up 2.9% at $107.66 per barrel. Finally, at 4 p.m., crude palm oil delivery prices traded between 4,600 and 4,610 ringgit per ton. So that was this evening's Trax Trade Talk, prepared by Carmilla Badri.

Hello, I'm Sarima Ibrahim. Let's celebrate unity, diversity, and progress. Let's celebrate our love for one another. May our nation continue to thrive with peace, prosperity, and harmony. We are stronger together. Happy Malaysia Day!

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2: Hey, Anna, I'm ordering lunch. You want to have the same chicken biryani we had last week?
3: I think meat kolo would be nice. I've been craving for it so much.
2: Whoa, Anna, are you wearing kabaya baba nyonya?
3: 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Is it nice?
2: Yes, it looks good on you.
4: Anna, 可以借我你的笔吗?
3: 来,这里.
2: Wow, Anna, you know how to speak Mandarin, you wear other cultures' traditional clothing, and you eat many different kinds of food.
3: Of course. 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We learn, adapt, and practice other cultures. 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
2: It sure is. 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

Good evening. It's 13 minutes past 7 right here on Trax FM. I am Green Man with you with the music right here all the way till 8 o'clock. And Putri Rosli is your news person and Camilla Badri is your news editor for the day. And we'll be giving you the news and the music right here on Trax FM. So, yeah, hope you're having a nice time. And if you've just done with work, hope it was a nice day for you. If it wasn't, never mind. Tomorrow's a brand new day. Whatever you got wrong today, there's a better chance to get it right tomorrow, yeah? Have a lovely day from all of us at Trax.

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1: If that guitar solo at the end of it sounded familiar to you, it's because it's David Gilmour and Romani Gilmour, his daughter. So they got that little song over there going on. This is Drive Time on Trax FM, the Green Man, with you all the way till 8. 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In the meantime, it's good to have you with us. 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

18 minutes away from 8, 18 minutes away from our news with Butchery Rosalie from Wisma Barita RTM on Trax FM. Here's some Steve Lukather for you if you're a fan of...

0: And my guest for tonight is KG. Hello, KG. How are you doing?
1: I'm doing well. It was so loud, though. Well,
0: yeah, rock and roll.
1: Someone left these headphones on a abnormal level.
0: Really?
1: Yeah.
0: I wasn't sitting there, so it must be someone's going deaf.
1: Yeah, I know, right?
0: I think it's Els Dines.
1: Yeah,
0: she must be going deaf.
1: You know, the other day, I came in. And I heard Els Dines' headphones
0: right
1: over the music that's already
0: See?
1: Playing.
0: I told
1: that's
0: you.
1: How loud it is.
0: I told you.
1: I don't know how does that woman... I feel like that woman has got like tinnitus times 10 or something.
0: Oh, yeah.
1: Like,
0: I thought you were going to say Tina Turner. Yeah.
1: Nah, nothing Tina Turner about that woman. But hey, good evening, man. How are
0: okay.
1: you?
0: Okay. I'm all right, man. So, yeah, you enjoyed yourself. You had a nice time with the 4x4s.
1: Yes, I did.
0: And what was that about, man? Tell us.
1: All right. So, the thing is, it's two different parts. One is the Adventure Festival.
0: Mm-hmm.
1: That happened on Saturday. So,
0: okay.
1: Tracks FM is the official media partner. So,
0: right.
1: we were there. I got to host the whole thing, and it was fun because I love doing lucky draws. Like,
0: right.
1: You on stage, you know how fun it is to do lucky draws.
0: Absolutely.
1: Right. And it's one of the funnest things to do as an MC, so I had a lot of fun doing that. There was two sessions for lucky draws, and then there was another session, a couple of sessions for Tracks FM giveaways.
0: Mm-hmm.
1: So we gave away flags, flags in conjunction with Hari Malaysia
0: right.
1: on the 16th of September, and also, we also gave away some tokens, like such as our mugs. And add on to that, we had like very wonderful partners, and
0: right.
1: they were giving away like lubricants, engine oils, you know, all kinds of stuff, man.
0: And seeing as you are here today, they obviously didn't give you away, which I
1: they
0: requested.
1: Tried. They
0: I
1: tried.
0: Told Anna to get rid of you, and I told Valerie to get rid of you.
1: The thing was, the grand prize was worth a bit more than Mila.
0: Oh,
1: yeah, they gave away a car.
0: Right? A four-wheel?
1: Yeah, a Prado MX-90. That was super fun. And to be the person to be able to, you know, like give away, to help. Give away
0: the car. Yeah.
1: Yeah. It was so much fun. Right? I just realized if ever I wanted to go back, I mean, I'm not the biggest stage MC, right? Like,
0: right.
1: I'm not, that's not my thing. Like, I prefer being on radio and all that.
0: Right.
1: But if you want me to do stage MC stuff, yeah, make sure it's the lucky drawers in the picture somewhere.
0: Lovely.
1: Because that's when you see me shine.
0: Right.
1: I get the people worked up. I got
0: because you get them angry, isn't
1: I
0: it?
1: I get them angry. I get some of them happy. There was this because the mechanism was fun because it was like we had six sponsors on stage and two people who built the car, right?
0: Right.
1: So they were there. They built the car. So they chose six people to come up on stage and then they'll finalize the final one, right?
0: Okay.
1: Who wins? Who comes up last? And all that. So the guy I annoyed was the guy who won.
0: Oh, wow.
1: Yeah.
0: Fantastic.
1: Yeah. He was like, he came shouting when he was already like, part of the top six, right?
0: Right.
1: So he was like losing it. I was like, hey, bro, calm down.
0: Right.
1: No, you haven't win yet. Then I was like, no, bro, I know I win. And I was like, in my head, I was like, man, this guy's got some confidence and he won.
0: And he actually won it.
1: Yeah, I tell you, sometimes you got to manifest what you want to win.
0: You never know.
1: You never know.
0: Isn't it? And if people want to take part around next time around.
1: Next time around, it'll be in another year. I think we'll bring some ideas forward.
0: Right.
1: We'll bring some updates forward before then.
0: Right, okay. And how do they? They just have to go to the website, isn't it?
1: Yeah, yeah. Adventure Festival. Just look for it.
0: Adventure Festival.
1: 2026. If you love all this 4x4 stuff. If you,
0: right.
1: And the amount of things that they were selling over there, I mean, I would need at least 4 years worth of my salary, some of it. Because sometimes certain adventuring things are super expensive.
0: Really, it is. Yeah, but yeah, so be a part of that the next time around. You get the chance and...
1: I mean, you already got the basics down. You got a truck.
0: I got a truck to begin with. Yeah,
1: and you go into jungle for fun.
0: I love the jungle. The jungle loves me.
1: Yes.
0: Yeah.
1: So I think next year we'll have you there.
0: Fantastic.
1: leading
0: I gotta go, man.
1: Ah, man, why you gotta go?
0: KG's gonna be on with you all the way till midnight. So yeah, big thank you to friends. Hamidi Tahir, MAO170, Christiana, who were with me on hashtag TracksFMX. So yeah, stand by. The news with Putri Rosli from Wismar Berita RTM is up next on Tracks FM.
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Salam Malaysia Madani, I am Putri Rosli with the news updates at 8 p.m. Malaysia will use the Malaysia International Halal Showcase or MIHAS 2026 to propose the establishment of an ASEAN Halal Council with Malaysia as its secretariat. Deputy Prime Minister Dato' Sri Dr. Ahmad Zahid Hamidi said the proposal is aimed at strengthening governance, attracting investment and expanding market access for Malaysia's halal industry. MIHAS 2026 will be held from September 23rd to September 26th at MITEC in Kuala Lumpur. Nepal has thanked Malaysia for providing $1 million in aid and deploying its smart rescue team following devastating floods. The 11-member Special Malaysia Disaster Assistance and Rescue Team supported search and rescue operations before returning to Malaysia. Nepal said rescue efforts are continuing as authorities work to restore damaged roads, bridges and other critical infrastructure. Meanwhile, Higher Education Minister Dato' Sri Dr. Zamri Abdul Kadir has urged polytechnic and community colleges leaders to cultivate an artificial intelligence culture on campus. He said institutions must go beyond simply using AI applications and leverage technology to create more efficient and effective ways of working. The minister also added leaders should drive the change and help students adapt to new technologies, including agentic AI, to prepare them for the future workplace. In foreign news, Gulf states have called off a meeting with Iran while Yemen's Houthis have launched a new attack on Saudi Arabia, further threatening global oil supplies. The Houthis said they fired dozens of missiles and drones at a Saudi military airbase in Khamis Mushait, while Saudi authorities issued emergency alerts in four southern cities. Meanwhile, oil prices rose more than 3% when markets reopened as the closure of a key Saudi pipeline raised concerns over global supplies. And finally in sports, first-year University Kebangsaan Malaysia UKM Faculty of Law student Ahmad Dani Amir Faris, aged 19, carved his own piece of history by successfully completing the 2026 Ironman 70.3 World Championships in Nice, France, with a time of 6 hours, 44 minutes and 21 seconds. UKM announced that Ahmad Dani was the youngest participant from Malaysia and the country's first public university student to qualify for the world-class championships and successfully finish the race alongside 7 other participants. And that was the news edited by Ruben Raj Kumar. Malaysia Madani, Kesejahteraan Dinikmati.

0: Hello, good evening, and welcome to Trax. My name is KG. I'm going to be your friend for the next 4 hours. I mean, I'm your friend all the time, but in terms of the music stuff and all that, it's going to be for the next 4 hours. Trax FM's Night Fusion, baby. It's a beautiful looking Monday, I got to say. Not too warm, not too cold. Just right, like Goldilocks. All right. Right now, let's get back to the music. Let's play some good stuff. I'm going to be jiving with the music with you guys, right? Right here on Trax.
1: 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Listen, we got a caller on line one. Caller, what's your problem?
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1: How's it going?
2: It ain't going good. My girl ain't doing a thing she used to do at all.
1: I got just what you need. Brand new Chris Brown, T-Pain. You heard it here first. Nappy Boy.

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Kill the radio star by Presidents of the USA right here on Tracks FM. Hope you guys are having a great Monday so far. And you know what? It is, what's the date today? It is the 14th of September, 2026. All right, so we are very much deep into the middle of September. Can't believe it's already September, is it? Because, like, you know, it literally felt like it was January, like maybe a couple of weeks ago, and now it's in September. And then pretty soon we'll be in October, November, and then December, and then we'll be hitting 2027. 7 years since 2020. You know, when I was much younger, I always thought 2020 is a year, like super duper futuristic year, because that back then it was like, I was in school, so it was still 1999, and all of that. So we were like, yeah, when are we hitting 2020? That is so cool. But then as I grew older, I realized 2020 was just another year, wasn't it? Well, anyways, right now though, we got more music coming away. Before I start reminiscing even more, right now let's get on back with it on Tracks.

Billy Ray Cyrus with Icky Breaky Heart right here on Trax FM. 8:44 on the clock as of right now. And, you know, in about 15 minutes, we will be breaking for the news. But you know what? Recently, a lot of nice movies have been coming out. Not only a lot of nice movies, a lot of nice games. But I got a bit, I would say, scammed by a game I thought that came out. It was going to be really good. It was based upon a movie and a series, a comic series. It's the guy with the, you know, the claws, well, fingers, and I mean, he has claws coming out of his arms, right? A new game of it came out recently, and I'm an avid video gamer. Play games whenever I can. But unfortunately, the game was bad. It was just bad. It was made by a very good developer. Developers are people who make games, right? And we base game developers upon their previous iterations of games, and all their previous stuff was good. But this one turned out really, really bad. And I feel so sad because I had to spend a lot of money to get a game, and then you play with something that's really bad. So, yeah. Well, anyways, not going to be thinking about it too much. End of this year, there's going to be another game coming out. I'm looking forward to that. Right now, though, one music coming away. This is Backstreet Boys with Crawling Back to You.

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0: Salam Malaysi Madani, I am Putri Rosli with the main news at 9 p.m. Here are the headlines. Malaysia, Kuala Lumpur to strengthen economic cooperation, trade and investment. And Malaysia to promote proposal for ASEAN Halal Council at MIHAS 2026. The news in full. Prime Minister Dato' Sri Anwar Ibrahim and Kuala Lumpur Chief Minister V.D. Sathisan today discussed efforts to strengthen economic cooperation and facilitate greater trade and investment between Malaysia and India's southern state, Kuala Lumpur, formerly known as Kerala. The discussion took place during Sathisan's courtesy call on Dato' Sri Anwar in Calicut, held in conjunction with the Prime Minister's working visit to India and his maiden visit to Kuala Lumpur as Prime Minister. Among the key areas discussed were greater collaboration in the digital economy, healthcare, tourism, education and other high-value sectors. Malaysia will use the Malaysia International Halal Showcase, or MIHAS 2026, to promote a proposal for the establishment of an ASEAN Halal Council, with the country proposed as its secretariat. Deputy Prime Minister Datuk Seri Dr. Ahmad Zahid Hamidi, who is also chairman of the Halal Industry Development Council, MPIH, in a statement said, "The matter was decided at the MPIH meeting number 1 of 2026 held today, which focused on strengthening governance, increasing investment and expanding market access for Malaysia's halal industry. MIHAS 2026 will be held from September 23rd to 26th at the Malaysia International Trade and Exhibition Centre." All artificial intelligence users are urged to use the technology wisely and not blindly accept information generated by AI applications. Communications Minister Dato' Sri Fahmi Fadil said information obtained through AI-generated outputs must first be verified and validated to ensure its accuracy. The minister said this during a press conference held in conjunction with the launch of the Malaysia Day Celebration exhibition at Plaza Merdeka in Kuching today. In the meantime, he emphasized that the ministry would take appropriate action regarding complaints lodged with the relevant authorities, including the Royal Malaysia Police and the Malaysian Communications and Multimedia Commission. At the same event, the 2026 Malaysia Day Celebration exhibition has also been expanded to various digital platforms and social media accounts of agencies under the Communications Ministry in an effort to heed Prime Minister Dato' Sri Anwar Ibrahim's call to make the Malaysia Agreement 1963, or MA63, a national narrative. Dato' Sri Fahmi said disseminating information through various digital platforms such as Merdeka 360, the Information Department and the Sarawak Public Communications Unit would enable the country's formation story to reach a wider audience. The multi-operator system for motor vehicle inspection services does not allow licensed operators to compete on price, but requires them to focus on the efficiency and quality of their services. Transport Minister Anthony Lokes said the fee for private vehicle ownership transfer inspections, or MV15, will remain standardized and regulated by the government through the Road Transport Department, or JPJ, at all licensed centres.
1: Pemeriksaan melebihi harga yang ditetapkan. 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
0: He said this at a press conference held in conjunction with the launch of the MV15 Inspection Centre at Karsam Academy, Karsam Dealer Hub in Sungai Buloh today. The Implementation Coordination Unit, or ICU, of the Prime Minister's Department, or JPM, has denied that a poster on the Entrepreneur Equipment Grant, or Geran Peralatan Usahawan, circulating on WhatsApp is official communication material from the department. In a post on its official Facebook page, ICU JPM said the poster was created and distributed by an individual without reference to or verification from the department. It added that any information related to government assistance, grants or initiatives must be verified through all state ICU JPM offices, as well as the official ICU JPM social media accounts. Meanwhile, the National Film Development Corporation Malaysia, or FINAS, is breathing new life into the nation's visual heritage by digitizing and restoring 150 hours of vintage documentaries and docudramas in 4K resolution. FINAS Chief Executive Officer Dato' Azmir Saifuddin Mutalib said the initiative not only safeguarded audiovisual materials from deterioration, but also helped preserve footage capturing the faces, voices and journey of Malaysia for future generations.
2: Menerusi sokongan kerajaan, FINAS telah menyelesaikan proses alih digital dan restorasi terhadap 150 jam koleksi dokumentari dan dokudrama terbitan tahun 1947 hingga 1973. 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
0: He said this while officiating the special screening and appreciation session for the restoration of the National Heritage Audiovisual Collections at Menara FINAS in Petaling Jaya today. Coming up, Virgo Transport 8 incident, 129 still missing as search and rescue enters second day. In the foreign front, Indonesian rescuers continued the search for 129 people still missing from the passenger ferry Virgo Transport 8 today, as the search and rescue operation entered its second day in the Java Sea off South Kalimantan. National Search and Rescue Agency Chief Muhammad Shafi'i said that 114 of the 243 people on board had been accounted for as of 10:36 a.m. local time, comprising 108 survivors and 6 fatalities. He said the search, previously divided into 8 sectors, had been reorganized into 6 sectors to sharpen the focus of efforts to locate those still missing. Elsewhere, China has informed foreign embassies about procedures for collecting DNA samples from relatives of foreign nationals missing after last month's deadly floods and mudslides along the Nepal-Tibet border. China's foreign ministry spokesman Guo Jiakun said the Chinese authorities are continuing search and identification operations in the Xizang Autonomous Region, also known as Tibet. Authorities in Xizang have also set up a hotline to assist the families of missing foreign nationals. Meanwhile, on the Nepalese side, according to the latest figures published by Nepal's National Disaster Risk Reduction and Management Authority, 1,385 people have been confirmed dead and 5,130 remain missing. The authority said 13,676 people had been rescued, while 21,022 security personnel were mobilized for search, rescue and relief operations. Among those missing in Nepal were 587 foreign tourists. Authorities said the missing person count remains subject to verification and may include unidentified bodies and people who have already been rescued.

And now a recap of the headlines. Malaysia, Kuala Lumpur to strengthen economic cooperation, trade and investment. And Malaysia to promote proposal for ASEAN Halal Council at MIHAS 2026. That concludes the main news at 9, prepared by Alif Haris. Malaysia Madani, Kesejahteraan Dinikmati.

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1: On this day in 1965, Tuan Yang Terutama Tun Abang Haji Openg bin Abang Sapi, Governor of Sarawak, received his letter of appointment for a second term from His Majesty the Yang di-Pertuan Agong, Tuanku Syed Putra Ibni Almarhum Syed Hassan Jamalulail at Istana Negara in Kuala Lumpur. He first assumed the position on 16 September 1963 and was Sarawak's first governor. Tuan Yang Terutama Tun Abang Haji Openg began his career as a clerk in 1924. He married Tuan Dayang Haji Masnya binti Abang Haji Abdul Rahman in 1930. He was also the first president of the Sarawak Islamic Council, established in 1956, and served in the position until 15 September 1963.
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Eric Clapton's Change the World was a song that you just heard. Hope you guys are having a great time today, enjoying the music. A couple of requests already been played today. All right, so that's what I'm going to do. I'm going to be playing you more music as well. Now, Thick Haze, I've got some news. Right, Thick Haze is disrupting flights on Indonesia's Borneo side of the island. Poor visibility is also hampering firefighting efforts. And thick haze is blanketing the city of Pontianak in West Kalimantan, right? That's the thing. The weather is still bad. It is. Haze is still a thing. And I'm going to be bringing you the API readings later on. But right now, let's get on back with the music on tracks, baby.

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0: 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Stay informed, stay safe.

Preparing for evacuation? Are you set? Residents in flood-prone areas need to obey the authorities' instructions and evacuate early if advised to do so before the situation worsens. In case evacuation is necessary, please do so immediately. Turn off all electric circuits at the fuse panel, then leave immediately. Follow prescribed evacuation routes. 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And if your car stalls, leave it immediately and move to higher ground. In preparation for floods, consult the most up-to-date information and alerts on the Drainage and Irrigation Department's InfoBanjo website. This community announcement is brought to you by Tracks FM.

With everyone always in a hurry in Malaysia, road rage is bound to happen and can escalate to road bully cases. So if you encounter a road bully employing any of these tactics on you, here are some tips. Stay calm and avoid eye contact with the road bully. Don't let them provoke you. Always keep your distance when confronted by a road bully. It's better to drive according to the speed limit and steer away to allow the road bully to pass. When things get out of control, phone the authorities at 999. If you have a dash cam, that's great. It's solid evidence. If you don't, consider getting one. Remember, the best defense is a good offense. Remain calm and keep your cool to avoid escalating the situation.

Salam Malaysia Madani, I am Putri Rosli with the 10 PM updates. Malaysia stressed that its participation in the 18th BRICS Leaders Summit is not aimed at opposing any bloc, but at advocating a fairer international system. Prime Minister Dato' Sri Anwar Ibrahim said Malaysia will continue maintaining good relations with the US, European Union, Australia and other international partners. He also said Malaysia must be able to express its views on issues important to the country, the region and the world, while supporting reforms to the existing international system. Meanwhile, Dato' Sri Anwar Ibrahim's rendition of Kishore Kumar's classic Hindi song has gone viral on social media, drawing positive reactions from Indians. The 1 minute 32 second video of the Prime Minister performing Khwab Ho Tum Ya Koi Hakikat, I hope I've done that justice, was described by some as a mic drop moment at the 18th BRICS Leaders Summit. The moment also highlighted the people-to-people ties between Malaysia and India. 500 green sea turtle hatchlings have been released into the sea at the Madaira Turtle Sanctuary Centre in Kerteh, Terengganu, as part of conservation efforts. Terengganu Regent Tengku Muhammad Ismail Sultan Mizan Zainal Abidin also released several hatchlings during the event. He called on the public to help protect the environment and marine ecosystems, saying conservation is a shared responsibility to safeguard natural resources for future generations. In foreign news, Gaza's health ministry said the World Health Organization has decided to stop diesel supplies to more than 20 hospitals and health centers in Gaza from September 19th. The ministry said the decision was due to a funding shortfall, with limited fuel supplies already barely keeping health facilities operational. It warned that the halt could disrupt generators, operating rooms, intensive care units, ventilators and oxygen stations, putting patients' lives at risk. And finally, in sports, Malaysia has been unanimously selected to host the 16th Islamic Solidarity Sports Association, or ISSA, General Assembly in 2027. The Olympic Council of Malaysia President Tan Sri Dr. Muhammad Norza Zakaria said the selection reflects ISSA's confidence in Malaysia's stability and ability to host major events. The decision was made at the 15th ISSA General Assembly in Saudi Arabia, attended by delegates from 53 of its 57 National Olympic Committees. And that was the news edited by Riven Rajkumar. Malaysia Madani, kesejahteraan dinikmati.

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Bob Seger's Shakedown right here on Trax. Now, I'm just going to be bringing you some updates on the weather, right? So, the weather being the haze, of course. And we are looking at some places, right? So, I will bring you from the highest, which is the most unhealthy at IPD Serian, right now. That is in Sarawak. That's at 184. Just another 16, it will push on to 200, which is severely unhealthy. And then Selangor's Johan Setia is at 169. Johor's Pasir Gudang, Pengerang, Johor is all at 160s. Samarahan, Sarawak is bad. Cheras is looking bad as well, 160. Johor's Larkin is at 160. And I'll just go down the list for you guys. All of this is unhealthy with more than 100. We are looking at Nilai, Shah Alam, Seremban, Kota Tinggi, Sri Aman, Kuching, Putrajaya, Banting, Belok Baru, Kuantan, Indramakota, Kuantan, Tangkat Johor, Sri Manjung Perak, Alu Gajah, Batu Pahat, Bukit Rambai, Kluang, Petaling Jaya, Rompin, Klang, Batu Muda, Kemaman, as well as Tanjung Maling. All of these are recording unhealthy levels under the API reading, all right? So those places are looking really bad. If it goes to 200 and above, it'll become very unhealthy, and most schools will close if they hit 200 and above, all right? So yeah, let's hope it does not get to that, because, you know, although we stay indoors, but our windows are open, right, for ventilation and all that, so those things still can get into our places. Right now, let's come back with the music right here on Trax.

Whitney Houston's Where Do Broken Hearts Go? Well, they go absolutely nowhere. Right, to the next heart. Right, anyways, we've got the news coming up at 11, and in about 15 minutes I'll be back in the next hour. Don't go anywhere.

We live in a multicultural society. Though we have many differences, together we can achieve greatness beyond measure. 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

Salam Alaikum Madani, I am Putri Rosli with 11pm news updates. Efforts to widen market access for Malaysian goods in India will be followed up, including by addressing restrictions that could hamper bilateral trade. Prime Minister Datuk Sri Anwar Ibrahim said the matter was discussed with Indian Prime Minister Narendra Modi with the Investment, Trade and Industry Ministry tasked with following up on the issue. He said this included requests for more airline facilities in other Indian cities with appropriate channels to be used to strengthen ties with Keralam. Meanwhile, final preparations for the 2026 Malaysia Day celebrations at the Borneo Convention Centre Kuching are satisfactory, including internet facilities for media personnel. Communications Minister Dato' Sri Fahmi Fadhil said inspections showed preparations for the September 16th celebrations are progressing well. He said internet coverage at the venue is also at an optimum level to ensure media personnel can carry out their duties throughout the celebrations. 902 health clinics nationwide will be equipped with AI-assisted lung disease screening by the end of this year. Health Minister Dato' Sri Dr. Zulkifli Ahmad said the initiative is part of the 2025-2030 Lung Health Initiative to strengthen prevention and early detection of respiratory diseases. He said the initiative will be supported by the Naluri database with stronger enforcement of Act 852, also needed to protect younger generations from smoking-related risks. In foreign news, three regions in Singapore have recorded unhealthy air quality amid persistent haze. National Environment Agency data showed the 24-hour PSI ranged from 90 to 126 as of 9 p.m., with the central region recording the highest reading at 126, followed by east at 111 and west at 109. The agency said smoke from fires in Kalimantan and southern Sumatra has drifted towards Singapore, with dry conditions and haze expected to continue in the coming days. And finally, in sports, Formula One is prepared to wait before deciding whether this season can end in West Asia, with races in Qatar and Abu Dhabi still on the calendar. Imola has been placed on standby to host the season finale if the races cannot go ahead due to US-Iran conflict. A decision is expected by mid-September, while tickets for both Qatar and Abu Dhabi races remain on sale. And that concludes the bulletin prepared by Riven Raj Kumar. The next news updates continue tomorrow at 7 a.m. Until then, have a good night. Malaysia Madani, kesejahteraan dinikmati.

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That was Laura Branigan's Self Control. Now, surprise, because I was just reading about this. It seems in Sweepertaling, a place I used to frequent a lot, someone found a bomb, all right? So it seems the box was placed beside an electrical box with a note on it reading, radioactive bomb set 20 pieces. Why would anyone do something like that? Like, you know, this is considered to be, a terrible, terrible prank. Now, I'm not too sure about what happened after that, but the police were called and all that. If this was a prank, yeah, it's terrible. Not in any way of good sense or good nature or anything of that sort. Not even funny at all, right? So please, if you're going to prank someone or do a prank, make sure that it's tasteful, alrighty? All right, now more music coming away on Tracks.

Hey there, welcome back. A week in the presence of beauty, aren't we all? That was a song that we just heard, literally before this. Now, 11:52 in the clock. As of right now, I am getting hit by the Sandman, and I really need to get some sleep, and I'll see you guys soon. Till then, you guys have a great time. My name is KG. I'm going to say goodnight for tonight. I'll see you guys as soon as I can. Till then, bye-bye. Enjoy the music. As you know, here we do 24 hours of great stuff.

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you. Does it feel great to be here tonight or what? This is great. It's really great to be here actually for a great cause, besides of course all the fun that we're having. It's really important that we save music education in our schools. So the real reason besides all the great time and partying is that we're here to save the music. So, if it wasn't for music class in school, I think I would have been a dropout. So thank goodness for music class. It's true.

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0: 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Happy Malaysia Day!
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1: Good morning, Malaysia. Let me just pump it up. Alrighty, can we all hear me loud and clear on a beautiful Tuesday morning, the eve of a Malaysia Day? Today's the 15th of September. Good morning, guys. How are we doing today? As for me, a very eventful, tiring weekend. I just treated East Malaysia as if it's like someone is driving from Cheras to Bangsa and then back. I was over the weekend in the beautiful island, beautiful East Malaysia. And yes, nothing good for me to say that I experienced the haze situation firsthand. And yes, it is bad. And yes, it did rain too. But even here in Kuala Lumpur, it did rain past 2 days, but there was no rain. There's no rain in Sabah when I was there. But even here in Kuala Lumpur, after the, we think the rain would have washed off all the particles, which is airborne. But no, it's still there. Right, so please mask up and be safe. Otherwise, I'm stoked to be back on, as always. Always nice when you go away for a long time and then you come back. It's like a reset. I didn't go away that long though. But yes, today when I come back, let's see what's happening throughout Malaysia, because tomorrow is Malaysia Day. If you didn't know, tomorrow is the 16th of September, and we got our very special friend Mira from Radio Music and JC from IFM. They're both right now, as we speak, in China for a very special reason. They are representing Malaysia for the Asia China Youth Host Camp in Nanning. And they're going to be traveling around China. They're going to be in China till the 20th of September. So what we've done is, I know they've got a very hectic and packed schedule. They're going to be sending us, Mira sending us some voice notes on updates on what's actually happening there, what she's experiencing. That's kind of fun, in it. Yeah, that's for me. Still tired though, still tired. The show must still go on. Feels good to be back, man. You're just waking up, good morning to you. If you're in your cars, warming up your engine, good morning to you too, my friend. Yeah, make sure your tire pressure's all right, enough fuel. Yeah, I did that last night, fueled up before coming to work.

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0: Tracks FM's morning show. Good morning, Malaysia. Hanging out with me, Double D. Hello, hi. Let's do this, folks.
1: It's the Tracks morning show. Here's what's making headlines.
0: Okay, if you missed out on the news and you're just worried maybe something very important happened, as any updates, or you have decided to take yesterday and today off because tomorrow's a public holiday to milk the whole weekend and enjoy a nice long weekend, perhaps. I'm sure when you're on holidays, how many of you actually pay attention to the news? Well, if you don't, it's okay. We are here to share some insight in case you missed out. First up, our Prime Minister was actually in India and recently, and he said that he has strengthened ties with Kerala, formerly known as Kerala, and to strengthen economic cooperation and facilitate greater trade and investment between the two countries. And yes, that looks good. Now he thought that's it. Now he was done with India. And then our Prime Minister arrives in the Maldives for a 2-day official visit, and he has arrived safely. And the aim was to further strengthen Malaysia-Maldives bilateral ties, which dates back to 1968. Very busy man, Prime Minister. Okay, make sure you take care of your health as well, not just travel. I know you're doing good, but always you need rest, my dear friend. And Her Majesty, our Queen of Malaysia, Raja Zarit Sophia, has instructed the Johor Family Day Carnival, scheduled for the 16th of September, which is tomorrow, to be postponed to a suitable date following the worsening haze situation in Johor itself. So, folks, our Queen has already mentioned, don't go out and celebrate whatever tomorrow, because if it's haze is bad, stay indoors. Even Otto is like concerned, like, oh, did he? He's really bad, man. I've got the API reading, which I'll come back and share later on. And also some updates on the tragedy that struck Nepal. Families of missing Malaysians still hoping for a miracle because still 55 Malaysians are missing, and the hopes of finding them are fading, but the families are still holding on for a miracle to happen. That's kind of sad because we all need closure. In fact, my heart does go out to each and every family member and friend who have probably lost or still have a member who's uncontactable. Just like MH370, closure is needed, man. And we just keep our hopes up and believe. If you're holding on to something, hold on to it. Don't let go. And this other news here, blood cancer treatment sold for $1 billion after clinical testing in Sarawak's GH. Yo, man. This is some groundbreaking news here. A compound for blood cancer therapy that was clinically tested in Sarawak General Hospital has been purchased by an American pharmaceutical company for $1 billion. Did we find a cure? All right. We don't know about that one, though. But yes, hopefully, we're in 2026. Nothing is impossible. Right? Anyways, if you're just waking up, good morning to you, friend. Hope you're doing good. It's time to put things up. It's the eve of Malaysia Day, eve of a public holiday.

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0: Hello, I'm Sarima Ibrahim. Let's celebrate unity, diversity, and progress. 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May our nation continue to thrive with peace, prosperity, and harmony. 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Happy Malaysia Day!
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7: 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Selamat Hari Malaysia.
8: This joyful day that we must come together and celebrate, wishing a very happy Malaysia Day to everyone. From me, Alicia.

And change the world. Well, we all can, actually, if we want to. We put our hearts and souls to it. And we can change the world. My name is Double D. Good morning, Malaysia. Top of the clock. 36 minutes past 6. How are we doing today? And let me just say, like, over the weekend, just 24 hours, I was in Kota Kinabalu, Sabah. Yep, I landed on Saturday afternoon, had a little sound check there, and once I was done with my gig, I literally flew back the next day to Kuala Lumpur. Yeah, but when I was there, did I manage to go anywhere? No, I did not. There was a huge, I think, motor show happening at near Likas, and I was in the Tanjung Aru area, and when I stepped out, okay, you could actually taste the soot from the haze. You can actually taste it. And then ask the local drivers, and like, say, yeah bang, dah dua hari tak hujan. Say, alamak. Yes, and they're all hoping and praying for it to rain. And it did drizzle a little bit. The skies were really dark, but there was no downpour like heavy rain when I was there. It was just like a little drizzle, like, okay, that's about it. And then it rained. It did rain. I was like, that's some good news. But everyone there is still out and about. Yes, life must go on, I suppose, and life happens. Everyone is out and about, and the thing is, shock, horror, disbelief, near the beach area, there's a common makan spot there. It was crowded. Your car's parked. Guys, I have experienced it myself. The haze is bad, and we would like to advise you not to go out. Now, otherwise, what did I do? What did I makan? Let me say that I asked the locals where's a good spot to eat, what to eat. Then they say some ikan bakar place and all that. Like, alrighty. So yours truly went all the way to Kota Kinabalu for 24 hours. And guess what he did? I ordered chicken rice. Maybe the chicken from Sabah is different. I don't know the preparation. But you know what? There was something different. The chicken rice, the chili was a bit different. The color was different. The taste was different. There's not too much garlic in it. Why am I making you hungry on a Tuesday morning on the eve of public holiday? I don't know. When we come back, let's take a look at the weather.

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1: And on the phone lines from the Malaysian Met Department, I've got the beautiful Chirpy. Good morning, Anis.
2: Hello, good morning.
1: How are you today?
2: I am good.
1: I am also good, but then I noticed the haze is not good.
2: Yes.
1: And we hope for some rain today as well, so please share with us today's weather forecast.
2: Hello and good morning, Malaysia. Current radar observation show no rainfall has been observed across all states in Peninsula and Sabah, except in Langkawi Island, Kedah, and coastal area in Terengganu, where active cumulonimbus cloud can be seen at South China Sea, and we expect it will penetrate the coastal area of East Coast Peninsula in a while. As for Sarawak, isolated thunderstorms are currently occurring over Bintulu, Mukah and Kapit, and we expect this condition to dissipate by late morning. Moving into the afternoon, rain and thunderstorm are predicted over interior parts of Peninsular Malaysia, such as interior of Kedah, Perak, Selangor, Johor, Kelantan, Terengganu and Pahang. This rainy weather is expected to ease by late evening. Isolated rain and thunderstorm also expected over East Malaysia, with more concentrated activity over almost all division in Sabah and Sarawak. Hazy condition in Sarawak have slightly improved. Only three areas in Sarawak remain in the unhealthy category. However, in Peninsula, all state records unhealthy status except Perlis, Kedah and Kelantan. So remember to wear face masks, drink plenty of water and stay indoor as much as possible. Okay, that's wrap up our morning weather update. Be sure to follow our social media channel and check out our official website for the latest update. 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
1: Thank you very much, Anis, and you have a wonderful day, and selamat hari Malaysia to you, girl.
2: Yes, take care.
1: Bye. Well, she has given the lowdown. She even shared the API, which I was meant to, so Peninsula Malaysia, not looking good. You want to know how many stations the exec has recorded unhealthy readings? 36 throughout Malaysia. Take it easy, folks. Up next, we got the news at 7 o'clock. Here's Daft Punk. One more time, baby. Good morning. Hello, hi. One.

0: Good morning and Salam Malaysia Madani. Ilham Ifan with the main news at 7 a.m. Here are the headlines. Prime Minister calls for stronger Malaysia-India ENE semiconductor synergy. And MIHAS 2026, Malaysia to promote proposal for ASEAN Halal Council. The news info. But first, Prime Minister Dato' Sri Anwar Ibrahim arrived in the Maldives last night to begin a two-day official visit aimed at further strengthening Malaysia-Maldives bilateral ties, which dates back to 1968. The special aircraft carrying the Premier landed at Vilana International Airport at 8:12 p.m. local time or 11:12 p.m. Malaysian time, with Maldives President Dr. Mohamed Muizu personally welcoming the Prime Minister. Dato' Sri Anwar, who is also Finance Minister, was accompanied by Minister of Investment, Trade and Industry, Dato' Sri Johari Abdul Ghani, Human Resources Minister, Dato' Sri R. Ramanan, and a Malaysian delegation. Separately, Dato' Sri Anwar Ibrahim called for Malaysia and India to strengthen synergy in the electrical and electronics, ENE, and semiconductor sectors, to enhance their respective capabilities and benefit from each other's strength. He said Malaysia was positioning itself as a key player in the ENE and semiconductor sectors in Southeast Asia, while India also possessed considerable strength in these areas. He said this in his remarks at the high tea engagement with the Governor of Kerala, Minister for Industries and Commerce, and prominent Indian business leaders in Calicut yesterday. Malaysia stressed that its participation in the 18th BRICS Leaders Summit is not aimed at opposing any bloc, but at advocating a fairer international system. Prime Minister Dato' Sri Anwar Ibrahim said Malaysia will continue maintaining good relations with the US, European Union, Australia and other international partners.
1: Kita bincang tentang PBB, Pertubuhan Bangsa-Bangsa Bersatu, tapi kita tak bicara tentang sistem itu, sistem yang dipersetujui tahun 1945 sudah usang, tidak adil, tidak demokratik. 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
0: He said this at a media conference in Calicut here with Malaysian media before concluding his working visit to India yesterday. On another matter, Dato' Sri Anwar said Dato' Sri Najib Tun Razak's petition for a pardon was made based on the principles of the rule of law, the Constitution and relevant advice. He said his role in the Pardons Board meeting was also subject to the law and official guidance from the Attorney General.
1: Betul, seorang Perdana Menteri siapa pun harus ada suara memberikan pandangan berdasarkan hukum, berdasarkan nasihat daripada peguam negara dan peraturan. Itu saya lakukan. 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
0: The Premier said Dato' Sri Najib's pardon issue should not be viewed personally, but instead assessed based on the principles of law and national governance. Meanwhile, during the Premier's visit in Calicut, Dato' Sri Anwar Ibrahim held discussions with business leaders from the UAE India Business Council, UAE chapter, to explore opportunities for cooperation in investment, logistics, employment and various other business sectors. He said discussions included leveraging Malaysia as a regional distribution hub for halal meat to overseas markets, building of the group's cargo and logistics capabilities. In a related development, Malaysia will use the Malaysia International Halal Showcase MIHAS 2026 to promote a proposal for the establishment of an ASEAN Halal Council, with the country proposed as its secretariat. In a statement, Deputy Prime Minister Dato' Sri Dr. Ahmad Zaid Hamidi, who is also chairman of the Halal Industry Development Council, said the matter was decided at a meeting held yesterday, which focused on strengthening governance, increasing investment and expanding market access for Malaysia's halal industry. MIHAS 2026 will be held from September 23rd to 26th at the Malaysia International Trade and Exhibition Centre, MITEC. Still ahead in foreign news, WHO to stop diesel supplies to over 20 hospitals in Gaza. Welcome back. The World Health Organization, WHO, has decided to stop supplying diesel to more than 20 hospitals and health centers in the besieged coastal enclave due to a funding shortfall. In a statement, Gaza Health Ministry Director General Muni Al-Bush said that it is doing so in light of the severe shortage of fuel and oils and the failure to deliver the minimum needed to operate hospitals and health centers in the Gaza Strip. There was no immediate comment from the WHO on the decision cited by Gaza's health ministry, although the organization has warned in recent months of declining funding for its activities and programs. In a related development, the United Nations remained deeply concerned by reports of civilians being killed and injured in military strikes across populated areas of Gaza. UN Deputy Spokesperson Farhan Haq cited UNICEF reports that 9 children were killed or died from their injuries over the previous week.
2: The agency said that a pregnant mother and her unborn baby were also reportedly killed by gunfire. At least 13 children were reportedly injured. Our safety and security partners report that military operations continued across all parts of Gaza over the weekend, particularly west of the so-called Yellow Line. This included airstrikes, shelling, gunfire, and naval fire. We reiterate that civilians and civilian infrastructure, including humanitarians and their supplies and property, must always be protected.
0: He added humanitarian partners also warn the restrictions on engine oil and spare parts, alongside funding shortages for fuel, threaten essential services dependent on generators and transportation.
2: Since March, Israeli authorities have approved the entry into Gaza of some 13,500 liters of engine oil, while more than 92,000 liters are still pending approval. That's quite a lot more. These figures do not include engine oil for bakeries. The UN and our partners continue to buy, import, and deliver fuel to power critical facilities. But fuel is expensive, including due to taxes, while funding for it remains extremely limited.
0: Haq also warned, without urgent approvals, access to safe water could deteriorate, sewage pumping stations could stop operating, and uncollected waste could accumulate. Elsewhere, Indonesia will deploy KRI Canopus, a hydro-oceanographic survey vessel equipped with an underwater drone to support the search for 129 people still missing from the capsized passenger ferry Virgo Transport 8 while traveling from Surabaya in East Java to Banjarmasin in South Kalimantan. National Search and Rescue Agency Chief Muhammad Shafi said KRI Canopus was expected to arrive at the site on Tuesday morning. After rough weather prevented specialized diving teams from conducting an underwater search on Monday. Muhammad Shafi said 114 of the 243 people on board had been accounted for as of Monday, comprising 108 survivors and 6 fatalities. Moving on to sports football, Real Betis secured a 2-1 win at Villarreal on Monday to move third in La Liga and lead the Yellow Submarine in the relegation zone. Iñigo Perez's Villarreal are winless from 5 league games and sit 18th, while also losing their Champions League opener. Finally, Leeds demolished Newcastle 4-1 to climb up to 3rd in the Premier League table on Monday and inflict a punishing first defeat for Magpies boss Matthias Yasler. A Lewis Miley own goal opened the floodgates before Jaden Bogle, Dominic Calvert-Lewin and Noah Okafor completed the route at Elland Road. Victory takes Daniel Farke's men onto 8 points from their opening 4 games behind, only defending champions Arsenal and Manchester City. Newcastle remain on 5 points, but slip down to 12th due to their negative goal difference. And to end the bulletin, here's a recap of the headlines. Prime Minister calls for stronger Malaysia-India E&E semiconductor synergy. And MIHAS 2026, Malaysia to promote proposal for ASEAN Halal Council.

This has been Main News at 7 a.m. broadcasting from RTM News Centre, Kuala Lumpur. The blitz was prepared by Aida Tahir. Malaysia Madani, Kesejahteraan Dini Mati. 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
4: On this day in 2014, perusahaan automobil kedua, or Produa, officially launched its latest model, the Produa Axia, at a ceremony held at the Kuala Lumpur Convention Center, KLCC, in Kuala Lumpur. The Produa Axia was Malaysia's first energy-efficient vehicle, or EEV. It could travel up to 21.6 kilometers on 1 liter of petrol, compared with 17.6 kilometers for its predecessor, the Produa Viva. The Produa Axia was available in 4 variants, with prices ranging from RM24,600 to RM42,530. The model received an overwhelming response, recording 13,500 bookings within 1 month of its booking period, which opened on 15 August 2014. The Produa Axia was also the first car model produced at Produa's new assembly plant in Sungai Choh, Rawang, Selangor.
5: This program is produced by Valerie in collaboration with the National Archives of Malaysia.

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1: Brick and Lace, Love is Wicked. 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Good morning, Malaysia. Time of the clock, 22 minutes past 7 on a beautiful Tuesday. The 15th of September is the eve of Malaysia Day celebration. Is your Jalur Gemilang still out? Is it still flying high? Do you have one of those magnetic ones which is attached to your cars? I know. See, we've come a long way. 2026, right? I know some of you still drape the whole Jalur Gemilang on the front of your car, on the bonnet. Well, it's a hazard, all right? In case if it's not fastened or secured properly, you know what's going to happen, right? That flag will end up on your windshield, and then, we're not going to see anything else. So you have one of those magnetic ones, then great. If you don't, I know even the ones that you put in the bracket, the stick on your windshield, it can be hazardous. So the best thing is, how about leaving a Malaysian flag permanently in your car? Look for it. It's 2026 again. You can go online, look for a Malaysia flag car sticker, so you can stick it from the inside on your windshield, and when it fades due to the sun, you can replace it, right? It'll be there forever. And talking about 2026, why am I stressing this out? Why is this thing still happening in this in such a time? Apparently, in just the first 8 months of this year in Johor, right? Nationwide, okay? This is reported in Johor, but this stat shows nationwide open fires have almost surpassed the combined total recorded over the past 2 years. Okay? What is going on? Why are we still practicing open burning? I'm going to admit, I come from an era where when my late dad, we did some pruning in the house and clearing up the bushes and the plants and all that. I did look forward to the moment I know he's going to set it all on fire. Yes, yes. This is like, let's say about 30 years ago. And then what did we do? As kids, he will be monitoring with a long stick to make sure the fire is under control. He just doesn't set it on fire and let it, he doesn't leave it there. Because it's got people like me will find things around the house to just simply to chuck in the fire. I mean, don't blame me. We're kids. I'm not a pyro though, but it's just nice to just throw things into the fire and anything and everything, which included some aerosol cans lying around the house. Yes. We realize we come from an era. I come from an era. There's no YouTube and stuff. Okay, you know. Oh, boom! It explodes. And this is all wrong, kids. If you're listening to this, don't even do that. You're not supposed to. In fact, if you see anyone open burning or if your parents about to set something on fire, just tell them. Shame them. Say like, you're not supposed to do that. It's already bad. Why are you doing this? You can segregate your waste, and I'm sure at your housing area, your local municipality have got certain allocated days in a week or every fortnight where they come and collect all the stuff. So you don't have to set them on fire lah. Alright? Hiyo. Just 8 months in, we've doubled the past 2 years number. Not looking good. Not looking good at all, man. Oh well, I'll come back and have more conversation with you since it's the eve of Malaysia Day. Let's party, baby.

0: 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Hang out with me, Double D. Hello, hi. I've got to do this.
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0: Hello, hi. Good morning. A quick shout out goes out to Zara Italiana from Langkawi FM. She just sent me a picture of hi, Didi. Good morning. Hazy Langkawi. Oh, wait a minute. Just last week and the week before, I was like nicely saying, Orang Langkawi, you guys enjoying some fresh air and all that. Well, unfortunately, just like what Anis from Met the Malaysia said, the whole of Semenanjung, this side of Malaysia is not looking good. Langkawi, the picture, thank you very much for sharing that. It is not looking good. So wherever you may be, please mask up. And my dear friend Salty, pagi pagi danta voice note. Well, let's see what he's got to say, Salty.
2: Kale
0: vanakam to you, brother.
2: Oh my goodness, when you mention about the haze and the burning and all that, I have to say, I don't know what happened to our civic-mindedness as Malaysians. Couple of weeks back, I drove to Lumut so that I can take the ferry to Pangkor. So we had to pass by, you know, the paddy fields of Skinchan and all those other places, Sungai Besar and all that. And wow, terrible, bang. It's so bad. They are just burning the paddies.
0: Yes.
2: That also, they're just continuing. And that is such an old tradition, right? Which I thought was already like, hey guys, come on, stop it. Like you said, this is already 2026. Why are we still doing things like this back in the day? Nowadays, you don't need to burn your paddy to bring up the fertility of the ground. There are many other ways of doing that. There's so much new technology. If you complain fertilizer mahal, there is even options now. So I don't agree, man. Seriously, this needs to stop. Yang bernafas udara ni kita juga, you know?
0: Betul.
2: So yeah, I hope people are listening into this and stopping all that lah. And
0: hope so too, man.
2: Yeah, man. When you say throwing things into the fire, that brings back childhood memories. The amount of stupid stuff we threw in the fire. Oh, good Lord. Thank goodness that doesn't happen anymore. Anyway, just for your own, for some memory sake.
0: What is this? Here's the indicator.
2: All right, just to show that I'm using my signals. Take care, bye.
0: Thank you so much for the Salty, man, for the message. Early in the morning, good morning to you, and you stay safe and make sure you mask up. Yeah, open burning. Why are we still doing it? I don't know. I don't think the authorities or the ministries or anyone trying to protect the environment even understands to why are there such creatures out there who still open burn. Why, guys? Why? Batol. Okay, listen to what he's got to say. Why don't you sing along to this song and maybe feel a little bit passionate about Mother Earth and protect her, okay? Datuk Zainal Abidin, hijau. Let's go. Good morning, Malaysia.

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2: It is time for Trax FM's Trade Talk. And from Wispam Barita, we got Ilham Irfan. Good morning, brother.
3: Good morning, brother.
2: How you doing, man?
3: Doing good. How are you, man?
2: Doing all right myself. And is it hazy outside? You got a window there.
3: Oh, yes. Quite hazy.
2: Yeah, terrible. It's terrible today. Anyways, moving along quickly today, we're talking about Malaysia's current financial position. Mm-hmm. Apparently, we have in a much stronger position a decade ago. So what was the driving force behind this and that made this improvement?
3: Well, WD, according to the Securities Commission Malaysia Chairman, Dato' Muhammad Faiz Azmi, a key factor has been the government's fiscal reforms, particularly the move to reduce subsidies and focus spending more strategically on economic development. These measures have helped strengthen Malaysia's financial position and improve investor confidence. This was also reflected in the recent pricing of Malaysia's US dollar government sukuk, which showed stronger international recognition of the country's financial fundamentals.
2: And what are we, Malaysia, doing to work towards getting the capital market more attractive for international investors?
3: It is said that Malaysia already has a deep and diversified capital market, strong Islamic finance capabilities, and a sound regulatory framework. Under the Capital Market Master Plan 2026 to 2030, the Securities Commission is taking further steps to increase market vibrancy. Now, this includes the My Value Up initiative with Bursa Malaysia, as well as establishing a new framework with Hong Kong, aimed at widening market access. Now, these initiatives can give issuers and investors greater market access and strengthen cross-border participation.
2: Lovely, man. Thank you so much for the insight. And since you mentioned Bursa Malaysia, before we head out to Malaysia Day celebration, a quick recap before the market opens today. Please go for it, man.
3: Sure, man. We shall begin with the stocks. Bursa Malaysia's barometer index closed at an intraday high and snapped a 4-day losing streak on Monday. FIPN, the FBM KSCI, gained 11.27 points to close 0.66% higher at 1,698.01 points from Friday's close of 1,600.

0: $1,205. Now turning to commodities, yesterday the physical price of gold as at 5 p.m. stood at 545 ringgit 64 cent per gram, down 4 ringgit 5 cent from 549 ringgit 69 cent at 5 p.m. last Friday. Meanwhile, oil prices spiked Monday on West Asia supply fears. West Texas Intermediate was up 2.7% at $102.73 per barrel. Brent North Sea Crude was up 2.9% at $107.66 per barrel. Finally, crude palm oil delivery prices traded between 4,600 ringgit per tonne and 4,610 ringgit per tonne at 4 p.m. yesterday. And this wraps up this morning's Straight Talk, prepared by Aida Tahi.
1: Thank you very much, Ilham, and we'll check in with you at 9 o'clock then.
0: Certainly, brother.
1: You enjoy yourself, and what's for breakfast, bro?
0: Probably pasta.
1: Pasta?
0: Pasta on breakfast.
1: Pasta on breakfast. Okay, la, bro. Enjoy your pasta, bro.
0: Yeah, thanks.
1: And Selamat Hari Malaysia.
0: Thank you so much.
1: Make sure you have pasta with chicken curry or something.
0: Ooh, yum.
1: Okay, ciao, man. Bye.
0: Bye.
1: Lovely. So that's done deal. And Salty, since you want to request Besok Malaysia Day, I'll play it for you, lah, brother man. One of my personal favorites too, Farah, Bagaikan Putri. Yeah. They used to drop this at clubs back then. I think some of us still do.

0: came down. Like, he rides the motorcycle to work every day. Said, "Abang, macam mana kat luar?" Said, "It's very bad, the haze. He's wearing a mask." He said, "Matahari pun tak muncul." Exactly. I think the sun can just retire lah. Skip our region completely. Just go and shine brightly somewhere else. Because, yeah, it is bad. But anyways, I need to just let you know about this thing that's happening in China. The ASEAN China Youth Host Camp 2026 is happening in Nanning and to Beijing Station. And they are actually hosting various talents and media practitioners from around the region to be part of this this camp. And we from RTM have sent JC from IFM and Mira from Radio Music to be part of this camp. They're going to be in the area from the 16th to 20th of September. And what we're going to do is, because of time difference, we don't know what they're... We have their plans, the itinerary, but cannot simply catch up with them. So Mira from Radio Music has been kind enough to send us some voice notes and updating us on what that's happening there. So the ASEAN China Youth Host Camp 2026, which is a prominent annual initiative, which you didn't know if you didn't know, designed to foster media exchanges, cultural understandings, and digital storytelling between young leaders, anchors, students from China, and of course, ASEAN member states. So, I've got Mira's voice note for today because they left yesterday. I think they reached today. And let's listen to her voice note. Mira, take it away.
1: Hi, Didi. Thank you so much. And hello from Nanning, China. Mira Han here. So, me and also JC have officially made it to Nanning, representing RTM and Malaysia. Alhamdulillah, we received such a warm welcome from the organizers. And for our first day, we kicked things off with an ice-breaking session with all the other participants. And honestly, this is where it gets interesting, you know. Imagine putting a group of hosts and media people from different countries in one room. Yeah, you can imagine. Nobody stays quiet for very long. Anyway, this year, the camp brings together 31 hosts and media professionals from across ASEAN. And for the first time, we also have participants from Timor-Leste, which actually makes this year's gathering even more special. So, for your information, right, Malaysia and China have had diplomatic relations since 1974. So, programs like this actually allows the relationship to continue on a much more people-to-people level, especially among young media professionals. So JC and I are here not to only learn and experience China, but also, of course, to bring a little bit of Malaysia with us, our culture, our stories, our media industry, and of course, our Malaysian energy. Malaysia boleh, right? So we still have plenty coming up here in Nanning before continuing the journey to Beijing. So every day I will be sharing a little bit of what we do, who we meet, and what we discover, and most importantly, maybe what we can bring home from this experience. But for now, that's a wrap from Nanning. Okay, this is Mira reporting from China. See you in the next update.
0: Thank you very much, Mira. Lovely to hear from you. And of course, she's going to be having a good time. What to bring back? Are you bringing me back something nice, lah? Right? Simple as that. Up next, we're going to take a look at the traffic situation. I know it's the eve of a public holiday, but the roads are still going to get busy. Everyone's probably heading to work. Yeah, or maybe you're not at work. I don't know lah. Let's see.

0: 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Traffic update.
1: Good morning, Malaysia. And on the phone lines, I've got Shafiq from Lembaga Lebuh Raya Malaysia Traffic Management Centre. Shafiq, good morning.
2: Good morning, Double D. How are you?
1: I'm doing okay. Besok public holiday, Malaysia Day. And mesti traffic is going to be busy this morning too, bro.
2: Yeah.
1: So right. Please go ahead with today's report, brother.
2: Alright, thank you Double D. Assalamualaikum and very good morning and salam Malaysia Madani. It is Tuesday, 15 September 2026 and you turn into Track FM for your morning traffic report. Let's take a look at how the highway are shaping up today. We starting with North-South Expressway plus E1 and E2. Slow-moving traffic is also reported from Permatang Pauh to Perai as well as from Kuala Langsa to Cangkak Jering, Sungai Buloh towards Bukit Lanjau. Entering the city centre, traffic is heavily packed as usual from Sungai Besi Toll Plaza heading into city centre, Putra Mahkota to South West City. And NKB Highway, traffic is slowly along a 5.5km stretch from Setia Alam to Shah Alam with delay also reported from Bukit Lanjang to Kota Damansara. On Kesas Highway, expect slow-moving traffic from Kota Kemuning to Highcom, Sifil to Kewajipan and from Sunway Toll Plaza towards Kewajipan. On Elite Highway, heavy congestion is reported heading northbound. This is due to a broken down lorry at kilometer 7.6 which has blocked the emergency lane. On Best Raya, traffic is building up from Salak Selatan towards the Jalan Istana exit as well as from Lok Yew Toll Plaza leading into Jalan Istana. On NPE Highway, heavy congested is reported from Pantai Dalam heading into Bangsa along with building volume from Kuchai Lama towards the Pantai Dalam Toll Plaza. On LDP Highway, traffic is slow from Puchong Utama to Puchong Intern, turning into heavy crowd from Puchong Industry up to Cable Bridge. Expect rising traffic from Kelana Jaya to SS2 and from Pencala to TTDI on LDP Highway. On Third Highway E18, traffic is rising from Sungai Ramang to Unit 10 with slow-moving condition also seen from Cheras Selatan to Balakong. On Lekas Highway, traffic slow-moving reported after Kajang Selatan Toll Plaza heading towards Kajang Perdana. On Spring Highway, heavy congestion from Damansara Toll Plaza to Kayu Ara alongside bumper-to-bumper traffic from Mount Kiara to the Jalan Duta Exit. Finally, expect slow-moving traffic from Bandar Dalam towards the Sentul Toll Plaza. To get real-time update on highway condition, please download the 7 app, VZX, LM Info Traffic, check out the Lembaga Lebuh Raya Malaysia Facebook page or TikTok LM Traffic. You can also reach at